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And now we turn to something with a bit more of a local flavour. 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

this hometown of mine. Was early one evening in Newcastle upon Tyne. The lights were shining through the windows of Harry's bar, so I thought I'd say why. There's no better feeling.

This is a calypso about the general election in Great Britain. Me, Lord Beginner, make this calypso in the style of the old minor calypso, which we sing in Trinidad since many years. So hit it up.

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2: So this next clip is from a session that I had with Max Martin and Johan Schellback. And what we like to do is we like to run a recording on our phones of everything we're doing when we're putting a song together, just in case one of us blurts out a cool melody and then we forget about it. We want to go back and then and replay the tape so that we can remind ourselves what exactly we were saying. So I brought in this idea called Blank Space, and this was me playing it for Max and Johan for the first time, and they're shouting out these production ideas, like, you know, the oh at the beginning of the chorus, and that ended up in the song. So this is the very beginning stages of a song on the album called Blank Space.
3: Like,

I'm gonna go down in flames. Tell me when it's over. This is like a early 2000s Nelly track. No.

0: What is this, baby? All right. Yeah.
1: That's awesome. Yeah. So annoying. Yeah. I love it.
2: Yeah, that's really
1: I love it. Oh, my God. Everyone's going to kill you.
0: Yeah.

That was a track from the 1990s here on Lionheart Radio 107.3 FM. Coming up, we've got some music from one of our local bands. 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

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And now we turn to something with a bit more of a local flavour. 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

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He'll point it at your mouth, says that he'll blow your brains out. 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

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Coming up, we've got some music from one of our local bands. 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

I'm gonna dedicate this song now. Yes, to the government of everywhere, every country. 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

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And now we turn to something with a bit more of a local flavour. 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
1: Hey up, great to have your company today. Phil Towers here with Wednesday's Morning Report. Lots of good stuff on the menu today for you. We'll be hearing from this guy.
2: There should be argument, there should be dispute, there should be controversy, there should be furious debates about everything in life, absolutely. But it all ought to be there to be examined. You should not cancel things, you should not hide things, you should never ban things.
1: Yeah, that's the author behind the Jack Reacher series. Liz has been catching up with him on why he thinks books should never be censored, and all about the work he's doing with prisons too. Also, we heard from NASA yesterday, didn't we, about the crew for their next mission into space. But could a Paralympian become the first astronaut with physical disability to live and work there too?
3: He doesn't have the same surface area as someone who has both legs. And in space, our bodies run a little bit hot. It's almost like having a fever, but without being ill.
1: Yeah, we hear all about the challenges and how they're being overcome. Also, you can't have missed that there's a small thing called the World Cup starting tomorrow. Well, one USA fan has been going to them all for the last 2 decades. Well, now it's on his home soil.
4: The atmosphere is very celebratory, but it's also very inclusive and inviting. When you travel, there's never a moment where you feel alone.
1: Yeah, lucky for him, although for us, well, lots of late nights to come. Now, it's been a little bit unsettled weather-wise this week, hasn't it? Well, there's a bit more of that to get through before we're promised some brighter and drier conditions again. Well, for today, it's going to be wet, the chance of some thunder and even some hail too. It should dry off tonight before another wet and windy one tomorrow. Temperatures today, well, we're looking at highs of around 17 degrees Celsius in London and Cardiff and 15 in Glasgow, Belfast and Manchester. Okay, then let's get a roundup of the day's headlines, shall we? Frankie is in the newsroom.
5: A night of violence erupted in Belfast last night after a stabbing attack in the north of the city. Multiple cars and homes were set alight. Northern Ireland First Minister Michelle O'Neill condemned some immigration protests that turned into disorder as outright thuggery. A 30-year-old man accused of the attack on Monday night is due in court later today. The US has launched airstrikes on Iran after an attack on an American army helicopter near the Strait of Hormuz. Tehran have since fired into Bahrain, Kuwait and Jordan, all host US air bases. Private parking businesses should rename tickets they hand out to avoid confusion with council-owned fines. That's according to the RAC. Simon Williams is their spokesperson.
6: You know, there's an argument that the stickers and the envelopes stuck to your windscreen should be a different colour, so they're actually not the same as the black and yellow that people are familiar with from getting council fines. And also they should rename the actual charge, so we wouldn't have the acronym PCM, which I think is confusing to drivers.
5: A leading pet charity is urging pet owners to double-check vet advice found online. The People's Dispensary for Sick Animals warns that hacks on TikTok or other social media platforms could be putting pets' lives at risk, like giving ibuprofen to dogs. They say some viral clips make things seem much simpler than they really are.
1: Thanks, Frankie. Now, let's take a look at what's on this morning's front pages, shall we? And that absolutely horrible knife attack in Belfast is the main story on most of them today. Refugee charged with medieval knife attack is the headline on the front of the Times. They say the suspect was given asylum after fleeing from Sudan and reiterate the plea for calm from officials. Where he came into the country from is also the focus of the Telegraph. Beheading a suspect entered UK via asylum loophole is their main headline, who report how he was allowed to stay because of his arrival through Ireland. The Daily Mail referred to it as a broken borders crisis and described the suspect as having taken a back door into the UK. Well, meanwhile, the people who tried to help the victim as it was being attacked are the focus of the Daily Express. The very best of humanity is how they describe them. The I paper focus on the reaction with the headline, Police plead for calm after knife attack as far-right push for protests across Britain. And we have indeed seen scenes of unrest overnight. That's the focus of The Guardian, who go with the headline, Violence erupts in Belfast after protests over stabbing attack. A couple of different stories on some of the other papers. The Metro go with historic day for victims terrified by train pests after a man was convicted under a new law to tackle sexual harassment. The Daily Mirror go with the story of the Somalian referee denied entry into the US ahead of the World Cup. And the Daily Star say fake England shirts are flooding the country, with many fans unable to spot the difference with genuine ones. Well, I've just had a look through what's trending online too, and Belfast is the main topic of discussion, as you might expect. Lots of talk about that route into the UK through Ireland that the alleged attacker took. There's been a lot of reaction too to that story of the Somalian referee being denied entry into the US. Lots of excitement too after Nintendo announced their upcoming releases, including a remake of the Zelda game Ocarina of Time. Yeah, that got my attention. Plenty of chat about Love Island too. I won't pretend I understand any of it, but I'm sure they're all having a very lovely time on the islands. Now then, if you're a fan of crime fiction, thriller and mystery books, chances are you've come across the Jack Reacher series. And if you've not read the books, maybe you've seen the film adaptation starring Tom Cruise or the more recent series on Amazon. Well, our reporter Liz caught up with the author to hear about his role as a prison reading laureate and why he doesn't think books should ever be banned.
7: Yeah, Lee Child, also known as James Grant, is the UK's first ever prison reading laureate, a role appointed by the Ministry of Justice and the National Literacy Trust. The aim is to lower reoffending rates by improving the literacy skills of inmates, many of whom read below a GCSE standard. He explained how important it is to be able to read.
2: Every week, hundreds of people are released from prison at the end of their sentence, and many of them get on with their lives and we never see them again. Some of them go back to prison. So how can we stop people going back to prison? Because if we do, then without increasing the actual law enforcement budget, we increase its efficiency, we increase its density and focus, that the same budget can then be spent on where it really needs to be spent, rather than on the people that could be saved. So how do we stop people coming back to prison? And it dawned on us that really, reading is so hugely fundamental, because of course reading is a pleasure, reading is an education, reading is all that good stuff, but also reading is necessary for getting through life, for navigating bureaucracy, for getting a job. So we thought if we promoted literacy in prisons, then maybe 1 out of 10 of those people won't go back. And that is enough. 1 out of 10 is a success. So the target was always realistic. And the process is demanding because it needs a lot of enthusiasm from a lot of people. It is never too late with reading. And, you know, the big thing that gets in the way is that people feel a bit ashamed about it, that they can't read. They think it's a deficiency. They think it's somehow not to be admitted. And my first message to anybody like that is do not be ashamed. We are all incredibly unskilled at almost everything. I mean, me, you, everybody. There are a million things we can't do. And are you ashamed? No. Am I? No. And if reading is the thing you like, you don't want to be ashamed about it. Just learn to do it. And actually, it's not that difficult.
7: And he doesn't believe books should ever be censored.
2: There's an organisation called PEN, which is represents writers of every kind against unfairness and persecution. And these days, of course, mostly what they deal with is journalists in various countries around the world who are literally being persecuted or imprisoned. It's a super important work. But they keep a monitor of library bans because it's something that we think is a really bad idea. So I get a report, 8 of your books are banned here and 10 are banned there. No reason is ever given. I try and figure it out. What is it about the book that somebody's objecting to? And it's sometimes very hard to tell. I mean, there are some blatant things. One of my books has got some innocent victims of something who happen to be illegal immigrants, but they're working hard and they're growing produce and their truck gets wrecked and so they're without an income and Reacher helps them out. And I guess people hate that for some reason. There was one book where Reacher, who is white, the love interest in the book is black, and there was a lot of pushback on that. So I don't know the specific reasons. I can guess at some of them, but I think it's a terrible thing, and certainly if Reacher was real, he would sort it out, and I'm going to try and sort it out on his behalf.
7: So does that mean he'd like to know exactly what people don't like about his work?
2: Yeah, I mean, I think there should be argument, there should be dispute, there should be controversy, there should be furious debates about everything in life, absolutely. But it all ought to be there to be examined. You should not cancel things, you should not hide things, you should never ban things. If somebody objects to something in my book, fine, totally happy with that. You know, talk to me about it. And if they change my mind, that's great. If I change their mind, that's great. But don't just ban the book.
1: Great stuff. Thank you very much, Liz, and what a great message there. Now, a British astronaut, surgeon and Paralympic athlete could be the first astronaut with physical disability to live and work in space. Yeah, John McFaul is one step closer to space after a new agreement between the UK government and US commercial space company Vast, which will allow sponsorships to fund a space flight for him. Grace McIntosh has more.
7: One giant leap closer to space for John McFaul, who could become the first physically disabled person to reach orbit. Now, John lost his leg in a motorcycle accident back when he was 19. He won bronze at the 2008 Beijing Paralympics after learning to run again while studying sport and exercise science at Swansea University. In 2022, he was selected by the European Space Agency for a study on physically disabled astronauts. Now, 4 years on, there's a chance that he could be involved in a research mission aboard the Haven 1 space station. Now, John is a fully qualified astronaut and is the first with a physical disability to qualify for flight in both long duration and short duration missions. But what challenges might he face because of his disability that an able-bodied astronaut wouldn't? Dr. Kirsty Lindsay is an associate professor in aerospace physiology at Northumbria University.
3: We don't know yet how an astronaut with a lower limb amputation will respond in space. It's something that we don't know. We are working on the edge of science fiction and science fact at this point, but we do have some things that we think may happen. One of those is a headward fluid shift, where the blood that's usually in our lower limbs moves up towards our torso and our head. Sometimes we call that the chicken legs, puffy face thing that we see with astronauts. Another thing that we need to think about, because John is a lower limb amputee, is he doesn't have the same surface area as someone who has both legs. And in space, our bodies run a little bit hot. It's almost like having a fever, but without being ill. And because John doesn't have as much surface area to lose body heat from, he may struggle to be able to control his temperature, especially on the inside of a space station where we don't have a nice breeze or big temperature swings. You can't go outside for some fresh air. Another thing which John has been working on really hard for the last few years is making sure that his prosthesis is adapted for microgravity. And the way that he's been doing this is by doing parabolic flight, which is very, very short duration of just 20 seconds or so, but doing things like walking and running on a treadmill so that he is able to undertake exercise countermeasures and normal movement around the space station without issue. Because John will still need to wear his prosthesis in space, one of the things that may happen because of this fluid shift is the volume of his residual limb may change. And the way that needs to be considered is he needs to be able to change the size of his prosthesis by himself when he's in space. So essentially he can adapt it. So if he's having a day where it's feeling a little bit loose, he can make it tighter. If it's feeling a bit tight, if he's feeling a bit puffy, he can loosen it off. So having prosthesis that respond directly to the body and, you know, are aware, because they have computer controls in them, for example, how hard to hold on to today, could be something that's really beneficial on Earth as well.
1: Oh, fascinating stuff. Thank you very much for that, Grace. Would you go up into space if you had the opportunity? I would be up there like a shot. Now then, still to come this morning, who've you drawn in the sweepstake? Yep, we're talking World Cup. We've been speaking to some fans from different countries. That's and the rest of the sports.
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0: below. And I was at France in 1998, and much younger, obviously. I waited patiently for this opportunity again. It doesn't matter what age you are, just the atmosphere, the build-up, and being there is just something special. So really, really looking forward to it, and it's an opportunity not to be missed.
1: Now, there's a whopping 48 teams competing, meaning we have some first-time qualifiers like Cape Verde, Curaçao, Jordan and Uzbekistan. They're all hoping to make their mark on the international stage. Canada has only featured in two World Cups between this, and this is the first tournament any matches will be played on Canadian soil. Matt Serson is part of the Canadian fan group, The Voyagers.
2: So being a host, it's almost like a full circle moment for Canadian soccer, because the men's national team has not fared as well as our women's team over the last 15 to 20 years. The women have had success at the Olympics and won gold medals and bronze medals, but the men have struggled a bit until almost the last World Cup. And being the host this time around, it's almost like the culmination of this pathway from real despair and disillusion back in like the early 2010s, specifically like 2012, when we crashed out of World Cup qualifying. That was like a real low point, and since then it's been an upward trajectory for us.
1: Now, some of this year's favourites include Spain. They've got 2024 Ballon d'Or winner Rodri and Lamine Yamal, who is one of the best young players in the world among their ranks. And of course, we can't forget about England either. This year's squad is tipped to land some silverware. Thomas Tuchel's team qualified for the World Cup with a perfect record. And France are also considered strong contenders. So we're in for a very interesting tournament. Jason is a USA fan who's been going to the World Cups since 2006.
3: When I hit ground in Germany in 06 and experienced that, I thought, I'll never miss another one. The atmosphere is very celebratory, but it's also very inclusive and inviting in a way, in that when you travel, there's never a moment where you feel alone. So I've been to three of them on my own. I've run into friends and acquaintances there, but it's somewhere where you can walk into a coffee shop and immediately start talking to anybody there, because it's on the mind of everyone. The matches, the news, you know, you can see people having a fun argument. Everybody's got their different shirts on. For the match days, when you get there and you see the crowds of people come in from each country that's playing that day, you start to experience very slightly just different cultures, and it's just a lot of fun.
1: Exciting, right? So if you're a football fan, get ready. Your summer begins tomorrow.
4: Yeah, and that's right. And a message there for the hosts. It is football and not soccer. Okay, let's get a check on the rest of this morning's sports, shall we? Here's Frankie again.
5: Lionesses head coach Serena Wiegmann says she's positive her side will qualify for next year's World Cup after their 3-0 victory over Ukraine. England will have to settle for the playoffs route after last Friday's defeat to Spain, who in turn beat Iceland to secure their automatic spot. Wiegmann says it's disappointing, but they will be ready for it. Thomas Tuchel says England can't be considered favourites at this year's World Cup because it's been too long since they've won it. He's been speaking ahead of tonight's friendly against Costa Rica and says that he sees his side as competitors and challengers, even if they're not the bookies' favourites. Meanwhile, Scotland are at their training base in North Carolina preparing for their opening game against Haiti in Foxborough on Saturday. Goalkeeper Craig Gordon admits he's lucky to be there.
6: I thought this opportunity had passed me by on more than one occasion. So to be part of something this big, to finally see it, is a huge moment for any player in their career.
5: And Serena Williams has won her doubles match after a sensational return to tennis. The 44-year-old hasn't played competitively for 4 years.
4: Thank you very much, Frankie. That is Wednesday's Morning Report. It's great to have you with us once again. I'm off to get the snacks in ahead of the World Cup kicking off tomorrow. Grace is back with you tomorrow morning. Whatever you're up to today, enjoy yourself and stay safe.

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And now we turn to something with a bit more of a local flavour. Of course, if you're listening and you represent part of our local Alnwick area music talent and you're interested in getting your song on the air, you can contact us via our website at lionheartradio.com.

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1: Northumberland attracted more than 11 million tourists last year in a record-breaking year for the county's visitor economy. The latest report on the economic impact of tourism reveals that Northumberland's visitor economy has more than doubled in value over the past decade. Andrew Fox, chair of Visit Northumberland, says this is exactly the type of sustainable, high-quality growth they've been working towards. Day visitors now account for 83% of all visits, contributing around £540 million to the local economy. A police officer suffered life-threatening injuries in a car crash while responding to reports of a separate road collision on Monday night. Police received a report that a silver Land Rover Freelander had hit a white Ford Explorer on the A189 Spine Road in Cramlington just after 11 o'clock. While responding to the incident, a police officer was seriously injured when a black Mercedes crashed into a marked police car. The officer remains in a critical condition in hospital. The driver of the Mercedes, a 73-year-old man, has been arrested on suspicion of causing serious injury by dangerous driving, and he remains in custody. Police are appealing for information. Work is underway on two projects to protect villages from coastal erosion. The first project has seen the County Council begin work to stabilise the slope near the coastal road in Cresswell and is expected to last 8 weeks. The second scheme involves repairing and strengthening seawalls in Beadnall to prevent the sea from causing excessive erosion. Councillor John Riddle says the work will ensure villages and the roads around them are safe for future generations of residents and visitors. And work has started on a £4 million project to boost water supplies in the area. The new infrastructure will improve the reliability and quality of water supplies. Northumbrian Water's work will involve installing a new 6.6 kilometre water pipe from Hedgeley Reservoir to the Wandeylaw North Charlton Reservoir. The additional pipe will increase the capacity of the network so that when demand for water is highest, customers can be more reliably served. Phase 1 has started on site and is expected to be completed by summer next year. That's the latest, Rannick. I'm Richard Dale.
2: A night of violence erupted in Belfast last night after a stabbing attack on Monday. Phil Towers has more.
3: Cars, homes and even a bus were set alight while many people were forced to flee their houses. Anti-immigration protests took over much of the city. The suspect accused of the stabbing claimed asylum upon arrival into Belfast in 2023 and he'll appear in court today. Northern Ireland First Minister Michelle O'Neill condemned the disorder as outright thuggery, saying groups of masked men burnt families out of their homes.
2: The US and Iran have launched strikes against each other after an American army helicopter crashed near the Strait of Hormuz. President Donald Trump blamed that on Iran and declared the US must respond. There's a profound crisis in NHS staff morale. That's coming from the head of the NHS Alliance, warning action must be taken to protect workers from abuse and discrimination. And enjoyment of reading amongst young people has risen for the first time in 5 years after falling to a 20-year low last year. From Radio News Hub, I'm Frankie Hersine.
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5: Today is Age Without Limits Day, an annual celebration encouraging everyone to challenge ageism. Carol Easton, CEO of the charity The Centre for Ageing Better, explains.
6: In our research, 1 in 10 people use the term past their sell-by date to describe an older person. 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
1: The weather.
2: It's a dry start today before the clouds bubble up to give another day of sunny spells and showers. The showers will be heavy with a risk of hail and thunder. A breezy day locally, gusty near the heavier showers, feeling cool, maximum temperature 16 degrees. Any daytime showers slowly easing to leave a largely dry night with clear spells developing for many, turning chilly, especially in some prone rural spots. Winds will be easing and a minimum temperature of 3 degrees. Time to put the electric blanket back on, I think. And Thursday, tomorrow that is, of course, cloud outbreaks of rain will spread eastwards across all parts of the day, during the day. Rain will be heavy, especially on the hilly areas. Windy, gusty on the hills, feeling humid, and a maximum temperature of 17 degrees. Well, it's good morning. 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At coming up to 6 minutes past 7 o'clock on this Wednesday, the 10th of June. It was Blade Races Day yesterday. And tell you what, we'll start with, how about this one from Jerry Keller?

And there goes Jerry Keller. Is it summertime, really? Well, we would like to think so, because that's the time of June, July and August is supposed to be the summer months. And look what the weather was like yesterday. We even had hailstones and thunder and... Oh, well...

And it goes salt and pepper there with that twist and shout. And oh, just a bit of the cool side here in the studio. I must admit, I begin to shiver a bit as well. Yes, it's as cool as that. And I'm beginning to think, is this still February and March? Well, temperature-wise, here's some...

0: Why not? I was trying to do something like this. I'm just quickly doing something I should have done. Hang on. Here we go. Goes like this.
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4: Biggest single I ever had, right?

Wow, there goes Charlie Pride there. And I love playing that record. I think it's an appropriate one as well for a nice morning like this one. Anyway, good morning to Margaret down in Amble. Nice to have you listening in. Here's, got three lovely early requests from you as well. So here's UB40, Can't Help Falling in Love.

Another one from Mark. Well, I've got two more to come for Margaret. And this one's Barry White, My First, My Last, My Everything. And I've just noticed that Pavarotti's singing on this one, believe it or not.

0: Thank you.
1: Well, I must admit that's the strangest version I've heard of Five Thursday Night Live. Everything there with Barry White and having all it together. Well, I suppose it must have been quite exciting. It was done in the park and everybody was there because there were two guys live on the stage. But how odd. No, that's the way I feel about it anyway. It's 27 minutes past 7 o'clock and I've still got two more requests to go from Margaret, like this one.

And there goes Shalimar there with I Can Make You Feel Good at 21 minutes to 8 o'clock on this lovely morning, but it's chilly here in the studio. The wind must be on the window or something. But I am feeling cold this morning here. And I'm bubbling up and down on my chair to keep myself warm. Oh, well. It's time for a bit of

not, it's the modern girl. I'm reading the wrong title as well, because Footsteps is the next record. And if, who's making the footsteps? Well, it's Shawaddy Waddy.

0: era. You can catch Time Was every Friday here on Lionheart Radio. 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

0: And I'm busy loading them up. So, Dorothy, right after this next one from Sabrina, we'll start playing your lovely requests I've got this morning. But first of all,
1: boys.
0: It's a lovely summery sound, isn't it?

Well, it's time for Dorothy's request. I'm going to get a couple in before the news and a couple in after the news. So let's start away with this one from Chris Montez, The More I See You.

And there goes the sound of Chris Montez there with his The More I See You. And this one from the Four Pennies. Hopefully it'll take us up to the news. It might not. I might be a few seconds short, but oh well. Why worry? I might just start the news a few seconds earlier. Here's Juliet.

0: And there go the Four Pennies there with a Juliet. Now, that must be the worst production of that record I've ever heard. And I was just having a look through my little collection, even the small ones I've got with me, and I can't find a copy of it. Otherwise, I would have played it. Because there's a better playing than that one. I'm going to dig it out at home, Dorothy, and bring it in and play it so you'll know what it sounds like. Anyway, here's the news.
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2: Northumberland attracted more than 11 million tourists last year in a record-breaking year for the county's visitor economy. The latest report on the economic impact of tourism reveals that Northumberland's visitor economy has more than doubled in value over the past decade. Andrew Fox, chair of Visit Northumberland, says this is exactly the type of sustainable, high-quality growth they've been working towards. Day visitors now account for 83% of all visits, contributing around £540 million to the local economy. A police officer suffered life-threatening injuries in a car crash while responding to reports of a separate road collision on Monday night. Police received a report that a silver Land Rover Freelander had hit a white Ford Explorer on the A189 Spine Road in Cramlington just after 11 o'clock. While responding to the incident, a police officer was seriously injured when a black Mercedes crashed into a marked police car. The officer remains in a critical condition in hospital. The driver of the Mercedes, a 73-year-old man, has been arrested on suspicion of causing serious injury by dangerous driving, and he remains in custody. Police are appealing for information. Work is underway on two projects to protect villages from coastal erosion. The first project has seen the County Council begin work to stabilise the slope near the coastal road in Cresswell and is expected to last 8 weeks. The second scheme involves repairing and strengthening seawalls in Beadnall to prevent the sea from causing excessive erosion. Councillor John Riddle says the work will ensure villages and the roads around them are safe for future generations of residents and visitors. And work has started on a £4 million project to boost water supplies in the area. The new infrastructure will improve the reliability and quality of water supplies. Northumbrian Water's work will involve installing a new 6.6 kilometre water pipe from Hedgeley Reservoir to the Wandeylaw North Charlton Reservoir. The additional pipe will increase the capacity of the network so that when demand for water is highest, customers can be more reliably served. Phase 1 has started on site and is expected to be completed by summer next year. That's the latest, Rannick. I'm Richard Dale.
3: Disorder erupted in Belfast last night after a stabbing attack by a Sudanese man on Monday. Phil Towers has more.
4: Northern Ireland's First Minister Michelle O'Neill says groups of masked men burnt families out of their homes, condemning the violence as absolute thuggery. A number of cars were also set alight after anti-immigration protests descended into widespread disorder. The suspect of Monday night's attack, a 30-year-old Sudanese man, is charged with attempted murder, possession of a bladed article and making threats to kill. He'll appear before magistrates in Belfast later.
3: Two small boat drivers who carried migrants across the Channel will be sentenced under a new offence. On one of the journeys, four people drowned near France. The Education Secretary says mental health support in schools will make a huge difference in tackling England's NEET crisis. More than a million young people are not in employment, education or training. And former Channel 4 news anchor Jon Snow says he's truly bowled over by the outpouring of support since revealing his Alzheimer's diagnosis. From Radio News Hub, I'm Frankie Hersine.
5: Radio Works. As AI surges, new global research finds 83% of businesses say its adoption is already outpacing their existing governance capabilities. Here's Sebastian Weir from IBM.
6: We're expecting a 67% increase in spending in AI over the next 2 years, but with the continued gap between governance lagging behind adoption, this is only going to exacerbate the delay in getting value out of AI. We find that really understanding how AI works, what it can do and how it can change is the most effective way of unlocking its benefits. You can find even more from our latest IBV report online.

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1: The weather.
2: A dry start before the clouds bubble up to give another day of sunny spells and showers. The showers will be heavy with a risk of hail and thunder. A breezy day, gusty near the heavier showers, feeling cool, maximum temperature 16 degrees. I think I can say that word quite again and again, feeling cool. Tonight, any daytime showers slowly easing to leave a largely dry night. Clear spells developing for many of us. Turning chilly, especially in sun prone rural spots, the wind's easing with a minimum temperature 3 degrees. That means Thursday will be cloud and outbreaks of rain will spread eastwards across all parts of the county during the day. Rain will be heavy, especially on the hills, windy, low, gusty on the hills. Well, you are high up after all. And feeling humid. Well, it would be, wouldn't it, if it was raining and cloudy. Maximum temperature, 17 degrees. Good morning, it's Bart here, Lineheart Radio, making fun of the weather this morning. And it's Wednesday, 10th of June, 5 minutes past 8 o'clock. And I'm a bit chilly here in the studio. And I'm still on with Dorothy's request. So I've got two more to go. This one from Susan Morn.

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And there goes the sound of Shawaddy Waddy there with a Hey Rock and Roll. And I just thought that was, I just like the beat of that, why I played it. But I'm still chilly as anything in here. Never mind. How about this one?

things to do in our area. Well, for today's art at Eatle, that's good. Eatle Village up there by Berwick, Ford and Eatle area. 10:30 till 4 o'clock, the second Wednesday of each month, which is April to October. Every month at Eatle is different, new artists and new work to see each time. It's free to get in. Get yourself up there to the village hall in Eatle and see what sort of fancy artwork's going on up there, and enjoy the day out as well. Tomorrow, being Thursday, it's visible mending. That's at the Hawksley Wildlife Discovery Centre from 10 o'clock to 1. It's Northumberland Wildlife Trust, and give your garments an extra lease of life, it says. Did you know that in the UK, an item of clothing is worth only 7 or 10 times, with a whopping 40% ending up in landfill? Ooh, wow. Well, anyway, Jane Crichton, textiles and crafting expert, will guide you through the process of making distinctive visible repairs and giving your clothing an extra lease of life. Well, that's Hawksley Wildlife Centre tomorrow, 10 o'clock through 1 p.m. Also tomorrow, James's Church Hall in Pottergate, it's the Lions Quiz Night in aid of the Allen Valley Railway. It did teams of 4 to 6, £5 a person. It's all in aid of the Allen Valley Railway. There's a licensed bar, but it's cash only. And you can have a good night's quiz out there at Pottergate. And that brings us up to Friday. Volunteer recruitment event at Hawksley Wildlife Discovery Centre. They do a lot of good work down there. If you've never been, go, even if you just go for a cup or a bit of cake and a biscuit or whatever. And they're always wanting people to help down there. Lady Masry and Jimmy and Sid present Wake Fire, an incantation to summer. That's the Haddock Playhouse, 7:30 Friday night. And also on Friday at 7:30 at the Bamra Pavilion, it's the North Northumberland Bird Club. And I'll tell you what's happening at the weekend come Friday. Oh, well, anyway, come Friday, Saturday, it's the Northumberland Miners Picnic for 2026. Let's hope they have some decent weather for a change, because bless them, they've had some pretty rough weather the past few occasions. And so, what do we have next? This one.

And there goes the sound of Shamrock there, will tell me, Mars. 26 minutes, nearly 27 minutes past 8 o'clock on this Wednesday morning. And it's quite chilly. Well, it certainly is in the studio. I do hope it's a bit warmer outside. Here's one from Sailor. It's

And there goes the sound of Sailor there with that Girls, Girls, Girls. And it suddenly sailed off very quickly, I must admit. Okay, let's have one from Simon and Garfunkel. Here they are with the Boxer. And it's almost half past.

And there goes Simon and Garfunkel there with the Boxer. What a great sound it is too. And I'm busy thinking what I'm going to put up next. I was about to put a song up called Beat the Clock by the Sparks, and I had to laugh because I was watching Top of the Pops from 1979, I think it was, and there they were. Oh, what a funny little lot they were doing it. Some of the band members were all right, some of them were just absolutely and totally weird. Never mind, here's Smokey.

Smokey there. Well, we're going up the junction for our next record. Which junction? Well, I don't know, because it just says that in the song. So let's have a listen to Squeeze. Wasn't this the band that Jules Holland used to be with?

There goes Squeeze there with Up the Junction. I'm just trying. Oh, I know what I'm going to play. This one for you. Here's one from the Spinners. God, I like it.

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1: Hello everyone, if you like brass band music, then join me, Chris Helm, every Sunday afternoon on Lionheart Radio 107.3 FM here in Alnwick, when I will be playing some of the best sounds from the world of brass bands. I have music from the present day and some fine vintage performances. There will also be some fabulous soloists from both the past and the present. Well, Sunday Bandstand is the name of my show. It's just too good to miss.
2: Do you enjoy the sounds of the 60s? Everything from The Beatles, The Rolling Stones, Cliff Richard, Diana Ross and the Supremes, the early rock and roll with Eddie Cochran and company, Elvis, music from The Sound of Music and West Side Story, and a host of music from One Hit Wonders right through to one of those artists or bands you may have.

the programme. Well, I've got a couple of, two or three, perhaps four items for you to listen to and think, my goodness, did we listen to all that a long time ago?

0: What a windmill. So let's have this one.
1: A mouse lived in a windmill in old Amsterdam. A windmill with a mouse in and

Yeah, we are, you see. We have, all those mice around at the time with Ronnie Carroll there and his windmill in Old Amsterdam. Well, this particular song came out way back in the early 60s and it was revived later on during the 1990s by a guy called Timmy Mallett. This is what it sounded like.

And there goes Brian Hyland there, actually, with Itsy Bitsy Teeny Weeny Yellow Polka Dot Bikini. And it was done by Bon Ballerina in the late 80s, early 90s. Of course, that'd be Timmy Mallett. Well, we'll have this one from Doris Day.

there goes Doris Day there from the film Calamity Jane with the Deadwood Stage. Well, it's time we've almost finished for our programme, actually.

of England. And so, at 11 o'clock coming up then, will be the Dan Skelton Show. And today he's on about Dan's World Cup special. He'll be live in the studio for that as well. Live at 1 o'clock will be Gillian Daniel with Music I Like, You Might Like It Too. And then live at 3 is Gillian Soul Stirrer. So bless her. She's down from Berwick again, that's where she lives. And she's here for a full 4 hours. But we've got no fortnightly influences from CRISPR, Granigan, and... I'm just trying to read some notes there about him, but he's not on there this evening from 8 o'clock to 10. So after Alex on air, that's all we have for us today. And well, it's a pretty full day, so we're quite happy with that as the way things turn out. So I'm back again Friday. Have a great day off until then. And I'll be back in your seat, same time, same place. So I'll see you all then. And thank you very much.

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1: Northumberland attracted more than 11 million tourists last year in a record-breaking year for the county's visitor economy. The latest report on the economic impact of tourism reveals that Northumberland's visitor economy has more than doubled in value over the past decade. Andrew Fox, chair of Visit Northumberland, says this is exactly the type of sustainable, high-quality growth they've been working towards. Day visitors now account for 83% of all visits, contributing around £540 million to the local economy. A police officer suffered life-threatening injuries in a car crash while responding to a report of a separate road collision on Monday night. Police received a report that a silver Land Rover Freelander had hit a white Ford Explorer on the A189 Spine Road in Cramlington just after 11 o'clock. While responding to the incident, a police officer was seriously injured when a black Mercedes crashed into a marked police car. The officer remains in a critical condition in hospital. The driver of the Mercedes, a 73-year-old man, has been arrested on suspicion of causing serious injury by dangerous driving, and he remains in custody. Police are appealing for information. Work is underway on two projects to protect villages from coastal erosion. The first project has seen the County Council begin work to stabilise the slope near the coastal road in Cresswell and is expected to last 8 weeks. The second scheme involves repairing and strengthening seawalls in Beadnall to prevent the sea from causing excessive erosion. Councillor John Riddle says the work will ensure villages and the roads around them are safe for future generations of residents and visitors. And work has started on a £4 million project to boost water supplies in the area. The new infrastructure will improve the reliability and quality of water supplies. Northumbrian Water's work will involve installing a new 6.6 kilometre water pipe from Hedgeley Reservoir to the Wandeylaw North Charlton Reservoir. The additional pipe will increase the capacity of the network so that when demand for water is highest, customers can be more reliably served. Phase 1 has started on site and is expected to be completed by summer next year. That's the latest Rannick. I'm Richard Dale.
2: A night of violence erupted in Belfast last night after a stabbing attack on Monday. Phil Towers has more.
3: Cars, homes and even a bus were set alight while many people were forced to flee their houses. Anti-immigration protests took over much of the city. The suspect accused of the stabbing claimed asylum upon arrival into Belfast in 2023 and he'll appear in court today. Northern Ireland First Minister Michelle O'Neill condemned the disorder as outright thuggery, saying groups of masked men burnt families out of their homes.
2: Around 800,000 more children will have access to mental health support teams in schools across England compared to last year. Education Secretary Bridget Phillipson says it will make a huge difference to tackling the NEET crisis. Pet owners are being advised to not blindly follow vet advice found on TikTok. The People's Dispensary for Sick Animals say hacks could be putting their pets at risk of greater harm. And Lionesses head coach Serena Wiegmann says she's positive her side will qualify for next year's World Cup. They'll have to go through the playoffs to do so. From Radio News Hub, I'm Frankie Hersine.
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0: called the Jupiter effect, where all the planets in our solar system line up in a perpendicular line with our sun. 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
1: Northumberland attracted more than 11 million tourists last year in a record-breaking year for the county's visitor economy. The latest report on the economic impact of tourism reveals that Northumberland's visitor economy has more than doubled in value over the past decade. Andrew Fox, chair of Visit Northumberland, says this is exactly the type of sustainable, high-quality growth they've been working towards. Day visitors now account for 83% of all visits, contributing around £540 million to the local economy. A police officer suffered life-threatening injuries in a car crash while responding to reports of a separate road collision on Monday night. Police received a report that a silver Land Rover Freelander had hit a white Ford Explorer on the A189 Spine Road in Cramlington just after 11 o'clock. While responding to the incident, a police officer was seriously injured when a black Mercedes crashed into a marked police car. The officer remains in a critical condition in hospital. The driver of the Mercedes, a 73-year-old man, has been arrested on suspicion of causing serious injury by dangerous driving, and he remains in custody. Police are appealing for information. Work is underway on two projects to protect villages from coastal erosion. The first project has seen the County Council begin work to stabilise the slope near the coastal road in Cresswell and is expected to last 8 weeks. The second scheme involves repairing and strengthening seawalls in Beadnall to prevent the sea from causing excessive erosion. Councillor John Riddle says the work will ensure villages and the roads around them are safe for future generations of residents and visitors. And work has started on a £4 million project to boost water supplies in the area. The new infrastructure will improve the reliability and quality of water supplies. Northumbrian Water's work will involve installing a new 6.6 kilometre water pipe from Hedgeley Reservoir to the Wandy Law North Charlton Reservoir. The additional pipe will increase the capacity of the network so that when demand for water is highest, customers can be more reliably served. Phase 1 has started on site and is expected to be completed by summer next year. That's the latest Rannick. I'm Richard Dale.
2: Disorder erupted in Belfast last night after a stabbing attack by a Sudanese man on Monday. Phil Towers has more.
3: Northern Ireland's First Minister Michelle O'Neill says groups of masked men burnt families out of their homes, condemning the violence as absolute thuggery. A number of cars were also set alight after anti-immigration protests descended into widespread disorder. The suspect of Monday night's attack, a 30-year-old Sudanese man, is charged with attempted murder, possession of a bladed article and making threats to kill. He'll appear before magistrates in Belfast later.
2: The Education Secretary says mental health support in schools will make a huge difference in tackling England's needs crisis. More than a million young people are neither earning or learning. The Culture Secretary is demanding an urgent explanation after reports ex-West Ham co-owner David Sullivan was banned from contact with the club's women's and youth teams. Follows accusations of predatory behaviour against the 77-year-old. Sullivan says the allegations are false. And enjoyment of reading amongst young people has risen for the first time in 5 years. From Radio News Hub, I'm Frankie Hess. Sign.
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1: Northumberland attracted more than 11 million tourists last year in a record-breaking year for the county's visitor economy. The latest report on the economic impact of tourism reveals that Northumberland's visitor economy has more than doubled in value over the past decade. Andrew Fox, chair of Visit Northumberland, says this is exactly the type of sustainable, high-quality growth they've been working towards. Day visitors now account for 83% of all visits, contributing around £540 million to the local economy. A police officer suffered life-threatening injuries in a car crash while responding to a report of a separate road collision on Monday night. Police received a report that a silver Land Rover Freelander had hit a white Ford Explorer on the A189 Spine Road in Cramlington just after 11 o'clock. While responding to the incident, a police officer was seriously injured when a black Mercedes crashed into a marked police car. The officer remains in a critical condition in hospital. The driver of the Mercedes, a 73-year-old man, has been arrested on suspicion of causing serious injury by dangerous driving, and he remains in custody. Police are appealing for information. Work is underway on two projects to protect villages from coastal erosion. The first project has seen the County Council begin work to stabilise the slope near the coastal road in Cresswell and is expected to last 8 weeks. The second scheme involves repairing and strengthening seawalls in Beadnall to prevent the sea from causing excessive erosion. Councillor John Riddle says the work will ensure villages and the roads around them are safe for future generations of residents and visitors. And work has started on a £4 million project to boost water supplies in the area. The new infrastructure will improve the reliability and quality of water supplies. Northumbrian Water's work will involve installing a new 6.6 kilometre water pipe from Hedgeley Reservoir to the Wandeylaw North Charlton Reservoir. The additional pipe will increase the capacity of the network so that when demand for water is highest, customers can be more reliably served. Phase 1 has started on site and is expected to be completed by summer next year. That's the latest Rannick. I'm Richard Dale.
2: Disorder erupted in Belfast last night after a stabbing attack on Monday. Northern Ireland First Minister Michelle O'Neill says groups of masked men burnt families out of their homes. And Selm Shima says he thought his family could have been one of them.
3: Last night was a horrific one. Whenever my kids were asking me, Daddy, what is that noise? Where is that smoke coming from? We rushed to close the windows because of the smoke.
2: Meanwhile, the man accused of attempted murder has been named as Hadi Aladid. The victim, David Ogilvy, lost an eye as a result of the attack. It's reported former West Ham co-owner David Sullivan was banned from making contact with the club's women's and youth teams. It follows allegations of predatory and sexually exploitative behaviour against Sullivan. The 77-year-old says he categorically denies the allegations. And around 800,000 more children will have access to mental health support teams in schools across England compared to last year. Education Secretary Bridget Phillipson says it will make a huge difference in tackling the NEET crisis. From Radio News Hub, I'm Frankie Hersine.
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1: The weather.
2: Hi everyone. Today a dry start before the clouds bubble up because another day of sunny spells and showers. The showers will be heavy with the risk of hail and thunder. A breezy day, locally gustily, near heavier showers, feeling cool. Maximum temperature 16 Celsius. Tonight any daytime showers slowly easing to leave a largely dry night. Clear spells developing for many. Turning locally chilly, especially in some more rural spots, winds easing. Minimum temperature 3 Celsius. Thursday, cloud and outbreaks of rain will spread eastwards towards all parts during the day. Rain will be locally heavily, especially on western hills. Windy, locally gusty on hills. Feeling humid, maximum temperature 7 Celsius. And finally, the outlook for Friday to Sunday. Variable cloud with some outbreaks of rain or showers Friday, mainly on western hills. Bright around the east, breezy. Dry with sunny stars on Saturday and Sunday. Temperatures near up.
3: 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We have a cracking show for you today. We have a World Cup special for you, and I'm sure you'll enjoy it. We're going to start the day with the farm all together now.

0: farm all together now. You know, I love doing the show. I love serving the community. I love listening to your requests. I love your company. But I just love football. And if you don't like football, we've got one or two squeezed in the middle that aren't football to cater for everyone. But 99.8% of the show is going to be absolutely football. And we're going to do a hidden track now. Every week I play a song I feel has been neglected. And I'm going to do a song from the B-side, from the CD, from 1998 World Cup. Badil and Skinner, Too Impossible, Everything Is Possible. And it's not the best song in the world, but it's my hidden track, a bit of an obscure one for you. Hope you enjoy it.
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3: Oh,

Okay, that was the B-side from the CD, 1998, well, Badil and Skinner. And I used to, like, got home from middle school and my dad had the CD, Badil and Skinner, 98. And on the B-side, on the back of the CD is that song. Not the best song in the world, but a bit fun. And I like playing obscure songs. There'll be better songs than that today, I promise you. Okay, we'll do the tour of the decades. Every week I play a song from each decade, 50s to present day. No explanation, just to get a bit of everything. And I thought I'd do a football theme, so every song will be football related. However, I delved and delved and I couldn't find the 50s song, but I managed to get the 60s, Jerry and the Pacemakers, You'll Never Walk Alone. From all my Liverpool and Celtic fans in Alnwick, you'll enjoy this. Jerry and the Pacemakers, You'll Never Walk Alone, from the 60s, 12 of the decades, starting off.

0: Brilliant. Jerry and the Pacemakers, You'll Never Walk Alone. Even if you're not a Liverpool fan, it's just a cracking song in general, isn't it? Okay, we're going to have a little break now.
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0: Just before I crack on with the tour of the decades, who do you think's going to win? Obviously, everyone wants England, well, apart from our Scotland fans. But anyway, you're still welcome to listen. 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Personally, I think Argentina, and hear me out, the obvious one's Brazil, but I think Argentina, even though like Messi's like getting like older now and retiring and all that, I think that with the climate, I think the South American teams will do better. And I think USA are hosting it, but I think maybe Argentina. Okay, we're going to move on to the 70s. England 1970 World Cup squad back home.

Can you believe that was only 4 years after we actually won the World Cup? And that started off our songs, but we just couldn't quite get there. And talking about getting there, here's England 92 World Cup squad this time. Hopefully, you never know, it could be this time.

Could it actually be this time we got it right? To be perfectly honest, as a Newcastle fan, when we actually won the Carling Cup or the League Cup or whatever it's called these days 2 years ago, I was just absolutely so over the moon. I thought this is more important than even England winning the World Cup. But for to me, we've actually done it with Newcastle winning it. But for people who like their team hasn't won it for a while and they want England to win the World Cup, and I do as well, you never know. This time, even though we've got a new manager and people don't like his style, you just don't know. This time maybe. Okay, Badil Skinner and Lightning Seeds from the 90s now. And it's the original, by the way.

The 30 years of hurt, that's Dylan Skinner, by the way. It's now times two, 30 years again to 60. You couldn't write it, could you? Okay, this next song's important to me, Canaan Waving Flag. It was the 2010 World Cup. And you know, like certain songs, they have connotations for you. I just finished uni, just graduated, I had a flat in Heaton, and I just love watching the World Cup in my new flat. And Canaan Waving Flag is good memories for me, and I absolutely love it. From the 2010 World Cup.

Woo. Okay, we're going to have a little bit of what's going on this weekend. Okay, Saturday the 13th of June, which is obviously this Saturday, Northumberland's Miners Picnic 2026. Sounds interesting, doesn't it? Woodhall Museum, Asherton, very relevant, isn't it? 10 a.m. to 5 p.m. The Northumberland Miners Picnic is a jam-packed family day out celebrating our coal mining heritage. Enjoy live music, theatre, children's activities and food stalls. So not an Annick, but still Northumberland, so still relevant. Okay, we're going to finish the tour of the decades with Embrace World at your feet. I do love Embrace. I love Nature's Law. I love Gravity. But I think this World Cup song's probably the best. Embrace World at your feet.

World Cup song from Embrace, World at Your Feet, from about 7-8 years ago. That ends the tour of the decade. Okay, because my show is inclusive, I support Newcastle, and if a Sunderland fan wants to listen to my show, you know, it's just a bit banter. We don't have anything against people who support other teams. You know, it's just all, the show is totally inclusive. It's for absolutely everyone. So I'm going to play a couple of songs that are non-football, because if someone likes to listen to my show and they think, oh, not football again, here we go again, at least I'm going to sandwich a couple of songs in between non-football, not many, but I'm going to do that now, just to so everyone gets a bit of everything. So I'm going to start with Roller Gold, Dear Jessie, three songs in a row, To Who'll Meet Her at the Love Pit 2001, and the third one's a surprise, but I promise all these three songs have absolutely nothing to do with football.

Ooh, James, sit down. What an iconic song that is. Okay, I'm going to play one more non-football related song, Oasis Champagne Supernova. We're going to have the news, and then we're going to do the second half, to get it, the second half of the show, kick off again, and we're going to just do football songs, football related. That was just a little reprieve in the middle. We're going to go straight back to football action. Just one more little one before that, though. Oasis Champagne Supernova.

0: the magnificent Oasis Champagne Supernova. You know, anyone who got tickets when they started touring again, I am really jealous of you. Okay, we're going to have a little break.
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0: Okay, we're back to what you want. The football show, back, better than ever. Okay, we're going to do Fat Les Vindaloo, probably my favourite ever football song.

0: England. I suppose if you score one more all the tournament, you'd win it. Simple as that, isn't it? Okay, we're going to do 4-4-2 Come on England. Obviously a parody of Come on Eileen. 4-4-2 is actually the Alnwick Town supporters club, and I used to do a bit of voluntary for Alnwick Town, and I just love like giving something back to the heart of Alnwick. 4-4-2 now, Come on England, then the news, and then we're gonna, all will be revealed. I'll just keep you in suspense.
1: Can this be the moment that David Beckham delivers the dream? England need a goal to qualify. Can it get any more dramatic than that? Can this

0: Okay, after the news, I'm going to reveal it now. We are going to do the top 10, in my opinion, so don't sue me if it's absolutely nonsense. My opinion, the top 10 best football songs. They don't have to be England songs. They don't have to have any lyrics. Just top 10 songs with football themes after the news. Enjoy.
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2: Northumberland attracted more than 11 million tourists last year in a record-breaking year for the county's visitor economy. The latest report on the economic impact of tourism reveals that Northumberland's visitor economy has more than doubled in value over the past decade. Andrew Fox, chair of Visit Northumberland, says this is exactly the type of sustainable, high-quality growth they've been working towards. Day visitors now account for 83% of all visits, contributing around £540 million to the local economy. A police officer suffered life-threatening injuries in a car crash while responding to reports of a separate road collision on Monday night. Police received a report that a silver Land Rover Freelander had hit a white Ford Explorer on the A189 Spine Road in Cramlington just after 11 o'clock. While responding to the incident, a police officer was seriously injured when a black Mercedes crashed into a marked police car. The officer remains in a critical condition in hospital. The driver of the Mercedes, a 73-year-old man, has been arrested on suspicion of causing serious injury by dangerous driving, and he remains in custody. Police are appealing for information. Work is underway on two projects to protect villages from coastal erosion. The first project has seen the County Council begin work to stabilise the slope near the coastal road in Cresswell and is expected to last 8 weeks. The second scheme involves repairing and strengthening seawalls in Beadnall to prevent the sea from causing excessive erosion. Councillor John Riddle says the work will ensure villages and the roads around them are safe for future generations of residents and visitors. And work has started on a £4 million project to boost water supplies in the area. The new infrastructure will improve the reliability and quality of water supplies. Northumbrian Water's work will involve installing a new 6.6 kilometre water pipe from Hedgeley Reservoir to the Wandeylaw North Charlton Reservoir. The additional pipe will increase the capacity of the network so that when demand for water is highest, customers can be more reliably served. Phase 1 has started on site and is expected to be completed by summer next year. That's the latest, Rannick. I'm Richard Dale.
3: The man, Hadi Alaudi, accused of attempted murder after a stabbing attack in Belfast, has been remanded into custody. The victim, Stephen Golvey, lost an eye in the attack. Meanwhile, disorder erupted in Belfast last night. Northern Ireland First Minister Michelle O'Neill says groups of mass men burnt families out of their homes. And Selmy Shima says he thought his family could have been one of them.
4: I couldn't tell them. I didn't know what to tell them, so I put the news on for them to see themselves. And then my son was asking me, Daddy, are we okay? And I said, let's pray to see what God will do to us tonight.
3: Next, the Education Secretary says mental health support in schools will make a huge difference in tackling England's NEETs crisis. More than a million young people are not in employment, education or training. And a crackdown on fare dodging on London's public transport network has led to a surge in the number of passengers handed £100 penalty fares. Transport for London says 69,000 penalty fares were issued in the year to the end of March. That's the latest from Radio News Hub. I'm Tanita Sims.
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6: As AI surges, new global research finds 83% of businesses say its adoption is already outpacing their existing governance capabilities. Here's Sebastian Weir from IBM.
7: We're expecting a 67% increase in spending in AI over the next 2 years, but with the continued gap between governance lagging behind adoption, this is only going to exacerbate the delay in getting value out of AI. We find that really understanding how AI works, what it can do and how it can change is the most effective way of unlocking its benefits. You can find even more from our latest IBV report online.
8: Lionesses head coach Serena Wiegmann says she's positive her side will qualify for next year's World Cup after their 3-0 victory over Ukraine. England will have to settle for the playoffs route after last Friday's defeat to Spain, who in turn beat Iceland to secure their automatic spot. Wiegmann says it's disappointing, but they will be ready for it. Thomas Tuchel says England can't be considered favourites at this year's World Cup because it's been too long since they've won it. He's been speaking ahead of tonight's friendly against Costa Rica and says that he sees his side as competitors and challengers, even if they're not the bookies' favourites. Meanwhile, Scotland are at their training base in North Carolina preparing for their opening game against Haiti in Foxborough on Saturday. Goalkeeper Craig Gordon admits he's lucky to be there.
9: I thought this opportunity had passed me by on more than one occasion. So to be part of something this big, to finally see it, is a huge moment for any player in their career.
8: And Serena Williams has won her doubles match after a sensational return to tennis. The 44-year-old hasn't played competitively for 4 years.
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10: The weather.
0: Tonight, any daytime showers slowly easing to leave a largely dry night, with clear spells developing for many, turning locally chilly, especially in some prone rural spots. Winds easing, minimum temperature 3 Celsius. Thursday, tomorrow, cloud and outbreaks of rain will spread eastwards across all parts during the day. Rain will be locally heavily, especially on western hills. Windy, locally gusty on hills, feeling humid. Maximum temperature tomorrow, 17 Celsius. And finally, the outlook for Friday to Sunday. Variable cloud, some outbreaks of rain or showers Friday, mainly on western hills. Brighter in the east, breezy. Drivers and sunny spells on Saturday and Sunday. Temperatures near average. Okay, we're cracking on with the second part of the show. Just to let you know, England play Croatia a week today at 9 o'clock. I'll be in Greece, so hopefully I'll bring some sunshine back, which will actually be 11 o'clock. But that's the first England game. We're going to crack on with the top 10 my personal favourite football songs. So it's not everyone's opinion, just my opinion. And I'm going to do New Order, World in Motion, number 10 on the top 10 countdown.
11: Well, some of the crowd are on the pitch.

0: hope we're on the ball next Wednesday against Croatia. Okay, we're going to have a little break now, and then we'll have number 7 in the countdown.
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2: Different start to the show than usual. That was a band called the Peatbox Fairies. Yes, you've just heard a live recording from a band called the Diesel Cowboys. This is a band called Tom Petty. Very smooth, very professional sound of Sydney Youngblood. So from Mick Miller to Frankie Miller, and this is a track called Darling. Well, this is a track John Otway did on his own, single artist. And this is a track called Bunsen Burner. And this is called Garundula. From Paul, bye-bye now, take care of yourselves, and hopefully we'll see you tonight along at the Togston Terrace. Bye-bye now.
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0: Okay, Shakira featuring Freshly Gone Waka Waka, this time for Africa, which was the official World Cup song in 2010.

Ooh, Shakira featuring Frasier going waka waka. Okay, number six is Badil Skin and Lightning Seeds, the 98 version. I like both versions, but this version's not as high up as the 96 version because I just don't think it quite has the magic of the original.

Dale Skinner, 98 version. Okay, it's number five now. The Farm All Together Now, which is, you probably, a lot of you know this already, but it was actually about the World War Truce in 1914, World War I. Everyone played football December the 25th on Christmas as a truce. And if you don't believe me, you can Google it.

The Magnificent Form and All Together Now. They had two massive songs, that and Groovy Train, both fantastic. Okay, we're going to do five examples of controversial moments in football, because I feel like we've had a great show, played some great music, you've been great company, but I thought I'd just do a bit like in my research. So examples of controversial moments, the top five. Number five, in the descending order, number five is a Qatar hosting debate, although I do think that any country should be able to host the World Cup, so I don't agree with that one, but anyway. Number four is the Lampard ghost goal. Number three is Suarez handball versus Ghana, you remember that? And two is a Zidane headbutt. And number one, well, it's got to be the hand of God, isn't it? One of the best players of all time, Maradona. But anyway, that's the top five most controversial issues. And we're going to do number four now on the countdown. Dario G, Carnival de Paris, radio edit.

banger Dario J Campbell, the parade to set up the before the weekend. It's only hump day Wednesday. I hope you have a brilliant weekend. Let me know what you're doing. 07961 771073. Okay, we're gonna move on to England 1982 World Cup squad this time. This is on my third best of all the England songs and football songs in general, because I just feel that this time, Get It Right, just gives you that little bit of momentum. Number three, England 1982 World Cup squad this time.

Hopefully this time we'll get it right. England 1982 World Cup squad this time. I forgot to say about the previous song, Dario G. That was from France 98, Carnival de Paris. And that was the last time that Scotland actually made it into a World Cup. Obviously there this time. You never know, do you? Okay, we're going to... The second is Badil Skin and Lightning Seeds 96. I've already played 98, but that would have been the third time I've played Three Lions this show. And I think that's a bit over the top. People are going to say, oh, Dan just plays Three Lions all the time. So I'm going to skip to the main event. That is number two. I'm just not going to play it. The main event, drum roll, number one of the best football songs, in my opinion, is, well, it's obvious, isn't it?

0: Hey, where's the time go? It's the end of the World Cup England football / special show. Gillian Daniel is here, so don't touch that dial, don't go anywhere. She's got music I like, you might like it too, and Gillian Soul Stirrers. 4 hours of pure good music generally. So just because I'm finished the Dan Skelton show, football show, doesn't mean to go anywhere because Gillian's taking over the helm soon. Okay, I'm going to play a bit of more of a laid-back song because I feel this tone of the show has been a bit serious about England wanting to win the World Cup. I'm just going to end with a bit of a novelty song. Grandad Roberts and his son Elvis, Meat Pie Sausage Roll, and I'll see you in a fortnight. And take care.
1: Elvis, the atmosphere's bobbing. Grab that tambourine.
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0: This ad is just to let you know there's been a change to my morning show. It's now on Friday mornings until 1 with the same great music and the same great fun. With a recipe, of course, and interesting facts and loads of music for many different acts. Requests you can, any track you really want to hear. I will play them gladly, I wish to make that clear. So come now, join me in my brand new slot to hear for sure what a lot I got. Until then, to my listeners all, I say TTFN in the hope to play for you again and again and again. So please tune in to 107.3 FM, because now you know where and now you know when. So no excuses, just turn that tuning dial to make this old geezer's broaden his broad smile. Ta-ra!
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1: Northumberland attracted more than 11 million tourists last year in a record-breaking year for the county's visitor economy. The latest report on the economic impact of tourism reveals that Northumberland's visitor economy has more than doubled in value over the past decade. Andrew Fox, chair of Visit Northumberland, says this is exactly the type of sustainable, high-quality growth they've been working towards. Day visitors now account for 83% of all visits, contributing around £540 million to the local economy. A police officer suffered life-threatening injuries in a car crash while responding to a report of a separate road collision on Monday night. Police received a report that a silver Land Rover Freelander had hit a white Ford Explorer on the A189 Spine Road in Cramlington just after 11 o'clock. While responding to the incident, a police officer was seriously injured when a black Mercedes crashed into a marked police car. The officer remains in a critical condition in hospital. The driver of the Mercedes, a 73-year-old man, has been arrested on suspicion of causing serious injury by dangerous driving, and he remains in custody. Police are appealing for information. Work is underway on two projects to protect villages from coastal erosion. The first project has seen the County Council begin work to stabilise the slope near the coastal road in Cresswell and is expected to last 8 weeks. The second scheme involves repairing and strengthening seawalls in Beadnall to prevent the sea from causing excessive erosion. Councillor John Riddle says the work will ensure villages and the roads around them are safe for future generations of residents and visitors. And work has started on a £4 million project to boost water supplies in the area. The new infrastructure will improve the reliability and quality of water supplies. Northumbrian Water's work will involve installing a new 6.6 kilometre water pipe from Hedgeley Reservoir to the Wandiloo North Charlton Reservoir. The additional pipe will increase the capacity of the network so that when demand for water is highest, customers can be more reliably served. Phase 1 has started on site and is expected to be completed by summer next year. That's the latest, Rannick. I'm Richard Dale.
2: Rioting following the Belfast knife attack has been condemned by the Prime Minister and police chiefs. It comes as 30-year-old Hadi Elodie was remanded in custody after appearing in court charged with attempted murder over Monday's knife attack in which victim Stephen Ogilvie lost an eye. Northern Ireland Police Chief Constable John Butcher says the violence doesn't solve anything.
3: Last night was an act of self-harm by the people involved against the incredible communities in Northern Ireland. What we saw last night was an insult. It was an insult to the victim of the terrible attack that many of you will have watched online.
2: Next, the new boss of the Under Fire South West water owner Pennon says the group must rebuild trust after a parasitic outbreak in its supply in Devon. They've been hit with a nearly £2 million fine, having been prosecuted earlier this month. And England boss Thomas Tuchel says they can't be considered favourites to win the World Cup. The 2026 tournament officially starts tomorrow with host Mexico facing South Africa. That's the latest from Radio News Hub. I'm Tanita Sims.
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6: The government says it backs a plan to erect a permanent monument to Sir David Attenborough, but says it won't pay for it. MPs have been debating the idea after a petition reached almost 90,000. But Culture Minister Ian Murray says the government doesn't routinely fund such monuments. Former news anchor John Snow says he's truly bowled over by the outpouring of support since revealing his Alzheimer's diagnosis. The 78-year-old journalist is backing a campaign urging the government to reform its treatment, support and care for those living with the condition. On Friday, he'd shared he'd been living with Alzheimer's since 2023. Children may have missed school to go to Taylor Swift concerts, according to an analysis of attendance data. A Department for Education report identified spikes in absence rates for some pupils on the dates of Swift's Eras Tour performances in Liverpool in 2024. And Steven Spielberg's sci-fi film Disclosure Days divided critics. One gave the film 2 stars, saying its tone was awkward and woolly, but praised Emily Blunt for her stellar performance.
7: Lionesses head coach Serena Wiegmann says she's positive her side will qualify for next year's World Cup after their 3-0 victory over Ukraine. England will have to settle for the playoffs route after last Friday's defeat to Spain, who in turn beat Iceland to secure their automatic spot. Wiegmann says it's disappointing, but they will be ready for it. Thomas Tuchel says England can't be considered favourites at this year's World Cup because it's been too long since they've won it. He's been speaking ahead of tonight's friendly against Costa Rica and says that he sees his side as competitors and challengers, even if they're not the bookies' favourites. Meanwhile, Scotland are at their training base in North Carolina preparing for their opening game against Haiti in Foxborough on Saturday. Goalkeeper Craig Gordon admits he's lucky to be there.
8: I thought this opportunity had passed me by on more than one occasion. So to be part of something this big, to finally see it, is a huge moment for any player in their career.
7: And Serena Williams has won her doubles match after a sensational return to tennis. 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
10: The weather.
11: Another day of sunny spells and showers. The showers will be heavy with the risk of hail and thunder. A breezy day with locally gusty winds near the heavier showers. Feeling cool, maximum temperature 16 degrees. Tonight, any daytime showers slowly easing to leave a largely dry night with clear spells developing for many, turning locally chilly, especially in some prone rural spots. Winds easing, minimum temperature 3 degrees. Thursday, cloud and outbreaks of rain will spread eastwards across all parts during the day. Rain will be locally heavy, especially on western hills. Windy, locally gusty on hills. Feeling humid, maximum temperature 17 degrees.

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1: 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I hope you're having a happy day. And that was Roger Whittaker. Good morning. Happy day. So let's hear Amy MacDonald with What Happiness Means to Me.

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That was Jinsky with I Remember Happy. And I'll follow that with Captain Sensible, Happy Talk.

Captain Sensible there, happy talk. Here's Alfie Bo, If I Can Dream.

Right, well, I'm going to continue with the happy theme. Get happy, happy days are here again. Well, when you watch the news, it doesn't seem very happy at all. But, well, we need to make happy days, don't we? Here's Barbara Streisand and Judy Garland.

Now, I wonder if you remember the film Happy Feet. Well, Dean Martin sings the song Happy Feet, and I thought I would play Happy Feet.

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1: Well, looking around the region, it's the Alnwick Lions Quiz Night on Thursday. 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Or for phone contact details or a direct link to the email address, go to the local events on our own Lionheart Radio website. 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Well, here's Daryl Pandy singing Sunshine and Happiness. And we are having glimpses of the sun today amongst all the heavy rain.

Well, that's a song with a bit of a beat to it. Let's hear John Holt, A Little Happiness.

Well, you know, we're told that we should live in green spaces. The government has decided we should live 15 miles away from a green space. And many years ago, after the Second World War, there was, I can't remember his name now, but there was an architect who designed garden towns because he said that this was good for people to have all this green space. Well, Skipton in Yorkshire has been voted as the happiest place to live in the UK. Now, this seems to happen every year. I don't know if I don't buy the newspaper, so I don't know if it's in the newspaper because they pick them up, or I don't know who decides on putting this out. But you read every year of a happiest place to live in the UK, and Harrogate was top for quite a while, but now it says that Skipton is the happiest place to live, according to the survey, praised for its access to nature and green spaces, the friendliness of residents, and access to essential services such as schools. Well, we went twice on holiday to Skipton because I loved it so much. And I have to say, one of the things that I like about it is the Castle Woods, Skipton Castle Woods, behind the castle. And it's a beautiful place to go for walks. And that's one of the reasons that I love it there. So here's Andre Roux with Happy Together.

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0: Even in 1951, when this song was released, offers like this didn't come very often. But you could always rely on hearing music with a strong and catchy tune, well performed by one of many fine bands, orchestras or vocalists, whenever you switched on your wireless. 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You can still enjoy the music from back then by tuning into Time Was, an hour of uninterrupted music from that era. 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

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If you're with happy people, then you're usually happy too. It rubs off. Here's Rod Stewart. She makes me happy.

Well, it's almost the news, and I can't finish playing happy songs without playing Pharrell Williams. So here is Pharrell Williams with Happy.

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1: Northumberland attracted more than 11 million tourists last year in a record-breaking year for the county's visitor economy. The latest report on the economic impact of tourism reveals that Northumberland's visitor economy has more than doubled in value over the past decade. Andrew Fox, chair of Visit Northumberland, says this is exactly the type of sustainable, high-quality growth they've been working towards. Day visitors now account for 83% of all visits, contributing around £540 million to the local economy. A police officer suffered life-threatening injuries in a car crash while responding to reports of a separate road collision on Monday night. Police received a report that a silver Land Rover Freelander had hit a white Ford Explorer on the A189 Spine Road in Cramlington just after 11 o'clock. While responding to the incident, a police officer was seriously injured when a black Mercedes crashed into a marked police car. The officer remains in a critical condition in hospital. The driver of the Mercedes, a 73-year-old man, has been arrested on suspicion of causing serious injury by dangerous driving, and he remains in custody. Police are appealing for information. Work is underway on two projects to protect villages from coastal erosion. The first project has seen the County Council begin work to stabilise the slope near the coastal road in Cresswell and is expected to last 8 weeks. The second scheme involves repairing and strengthening seawalls in Beadnall to prevent the sea from causing excessive erosion. Councillor John Riddle says the work will ensure villages and the roads around them are safe for future generations of residents and visitors. And work has started on a £4 million project to boost water supplies in the area. The new infrastructure will improve the reliability and quality of water supplies. Northumbrian Water's work will involve installing a new 6.6 kilometre water pipe from Hedgeley Reservoir to the Wandeylaw North Charlton Reservoir. The additional pipe will increase the capacity of the network so that when demand for water is highest, customers can be more reliably served. Phase 1 has started on site and is expected to be completed by summer next year. That's the latest, Rannick. I'm Richard Dale.
2: Police Scotland say three men, aged 31 and two aged 18, have been arrested and charged in connection with demonstrations in Glasgow last night. Rioting following the Belfast night of attack has been condemned by the Prime Minister and police chiefs. It comes as 30-year-old Hadi Alaudi was remanded in custody after appearing in court, charged with attempted murder over Monday's knife attack in which victim Stephen Ogilvie lost an eye. Northern Ireland Police Chief Constable John Butcher has urged for calm.
3: If it's your children, your grandchildren, your nieces, your nephews, people in your sports clubs, neighbours that you think were out last night, stop them from coming out today. This has got to stop.
2: The parents of brothers aged 5 and 8 who died in a car crash have described how the boys touched the hearts of everyone they met. Tobias and Finlay Rice were involved in a multi-vehicle collision. And England are taking the next step in their World Cup preparations tonight. They face Costa Rica in their last friendly before the tournament gets underway. That's the latest from Radio News Hub. I'm Tanita Sims.
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6: The weather.
7: Well, it's another day of sunny spells and showers. The showers will be heavy with the risk of hail and thunder. A breezy day, locally gusty near the heavier showers. Feeling cool with a maximum temperature 16 degrees. Tonight, any daytime showers slowly ease to leave a largely dry night with clear spells developing for many. Turning locally chilly, especially in some prone rural spots. Winds easing with a minimum temperature of 3 degrees. Thursday has cloud and outbreaks of rain spreading eastwards across all parts during the day. Rain will be locally heavy, especially on western hills. Windy, locally gusty on the hills. Feeling humid with a maximum temperature of 17 degrees.

Well, that was Il Divo with I Believe in You, and I love that song, and I do love watching them sing it, but I have to admit, sitting here in the studio, watching what was going on here, and listening on the earphones, it would be going on fine, and then suddenly it would all just, I don't know what it sounded like to you. I hope it was good, because there were red lights going on here. Never mind. I love the words of that song. So here's Kenny Rogers, She Believes in Me.

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1: Do you enjoy the sounds of the 60s? Everything from The Beatles, The Rolling Stones, Cliff Richard, Diana Ross and the Supremes, the early rock and roll with Eddie Cochran and company, Elvis, music from The Sound of Music and West Side Story, and a host of music from one-hit wonders right through to one of those artists or bands you may have loved at the time. 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

The real thing there with you to me are everything. Lithia, Rod Stewart with Brian Adams and Sting, all for love. I haven't played this for a long time.

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Now here's Whitney Houston, Saving All My Love for You.

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They've been on the show a bit today. So much love to give.

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You can dance to it. Now here's Gloria Gaynor with What a Wonderful World.

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2: Hello, I'm Peter Dixon, you know, voiceover man. You may recognize my voice from the telly. Shows like X Factor, Family Fortunes, Paul O'Grady, Cirque du Celebrité and E4. So, what am I doing on Lionheart Radio? I have no idea.

Louis Armstrong there. What a wonderful world. Well, I saw this song and thought, I haven't played that for a long time and it's one I like. So here's the Tokens with The Lion Sleeps Tonight.

0: life where there'll be a time when we look in the mirror and wonder, what went wrong? Girl, you're getting old is just a bit of light-hearted humour to brighten your day. And I'm going to play the trailer beforehand where Joy herself gives an introduction.
1: Hi, this is Joy Adams from New Zealand. Well, here it is, my brand new comedy song, Girl, You're Getting Old. I hope you like it.

Well, did that give you a laugh? I have to say, some of my teeth are gone. Here's Alicia Keys with Girl on Fire.

Well, we're heading towards 3 o'clock, the news and soul stirrers. So I'll just put ABBA on Kisses of Fire to take us there. See you on the other side.

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1: Northumberland attracted more than 11 million tourists last year in a record-breaking year for the county's visitor economy. The latest report on the economic impact of tourism reveals that Northumberland's visitor economy has more than doubled in value over the past decade. Andrew Fox, chair of Visit Northumberland, says this is exactly the type of sustainable, high-quality growth they've been working towards. Day visitors now account for 83% of all visits, contributing around £540 million to the local economy. A police officer suffered life-threatening injuries in a car crash while responding to a report of a separate road collision on Monday night. Police received a report that a silver Land Rover Freelander had hit a white Ford Explorer on the A189 Spine Road in Cramlington just after 11 o'clock. While responding to the incident, a police officer was seriously injured when a black Mercedes crashed into a marked police car. The officer remains in a critical condition in hospital. The driver of the Mercedes, a 73-year-old man, has been arrested on suspicion of causing serious injury by dangerous driving, and he remains in custody. Police are appealing for information. Work is underway on two projects to protect villages from coastal erosion. The first project has seen the County Council begin work to stabilise the slope near the coastal road in Cresswell and is expected to last 8 weeks. The second scheme involves repairing and strengthening seawalls in Beadnall to prevent the sea from causing excessive erosion. Councillor John Riddle says the work will ensure villages and the roads around them are safe for future generations of residents and visitors. And work has started on a £4 million project to boost water supplies in the area. The new infrastructure will improve the reliability and quality of water supplies. Northumbrian Water's work will involve installing a new 6.6 kilometre water pipe from Hedgeley Reservoir to the Wandeylaw North Charlton Reservoir. The additional pipe will increase the capacity of the network so that when demand for water is highest, customers can be more reliably served. Phase 1 has started on site and is expected to be completed by summer next year. That's the latest Rannick. I'm Richard Dale.
2: The family of Belfast stabbing victim Stephen Ogilvie have thanked the emergency services and people who stepped in to stop the attack. They're also calling for calm after overnight disorder saw homes, buses and cars set on fire. Rioting following the Belfast knife attack has been condemned by the Prime Minister and police chiefs. Northern Ireland Police Chief Constable John Butcher says the violence doesn't solve anything.
3: Last night was an act of self-harm by the people involved against the incredible communities in Northern Ireland. What we saw last night was an insult. It was an insult to the victim of the terrible attack that many of you will have watched online.
2: Next, the government is pricing out firms from hiring young workers due to taxes and red tape. That's what the bosses of more than 80 UK high street giants have warned. But Thomas Tuchel says England can't be considered favourites to win the World Cup because it's been so long since the team won a major tournament. He'll lead England into their last friendly tonight ahead of the opener against Croatia next week. That's the latest from Radio News Hub. I'm Tanita Sims.
4: 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Today is Age Without Limits Day, an annual celebration encouraging everyone to challenge ageism. Carol Easton, CEO of the charity The Centre of Ageing Better, explains.
5: In our research, 1 in 10 people use the term past their sell-by date to describe an older person. It's a clear example of how negative assumptions about ageing remain widespread in society. These everyday phrases may seem harmless, but they shape how we view others and ourselves. Today is about questioning ageism together. Search Age Without Limits to learn more.
2: The new boss of the under-fire Southwest water owner Pennant says the group must rebuild trust after a parasitic outbreak in its supply in Devon. They've been hit with a nearly £2 million fine after being prosecuted earlier this month for supplying water unfit for human consumption. Keith Hazlitt says they will learn their lesson. WH Smith has cut its annual profit outlook again. It's also revealed plans to raise equity. They say there are fewer passengers going through its travel hubs due to the Middle East conflict. The chain, which incorporates shops in travel locations such as airports and train stations, says consumers have been tightening their budgets. It's hoping to raise around £100 million from investors through issuing new shares. And the incentive for hospitality firms to hire younger and inexperienced staff has gone away. According to the boss of a major UK pub chain, it's been since the minimum wage for under-21s has been going up. Pub workers have also been more likely to hold on to their jobs amid shrinking opportunities for work.
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6: The weather. Any daytime showers slowly ease tonight to leave a largely dry night with clear spells developing for many during... Go get those loose teeth back in. Turning locally chilly, especially in some prone rural spots. Winds easing, a minimum temperature of 3 degrees. Thursday, cloud and outbreaks of rain will spread eastwards across all parts during the day. Rain will be locally heavy, especially on western hills. Windy, locally gusty on hills, feeling humid, maximum temperature 17 degrees. The outlook for Friday to Sunday, variable cloud with some outbreaks of rain or showers. Friday, mainly on western hills, brighter to the east and breezy. Dry with sunny spells on Saturday and Sunday, and the temperatures nearer average.

Well, that was Geoff Moore and The Distance. Why should the devil have all the good music? And I hope that you do like, enjoy the music that we play here on Soul Stirrers. Here's Noel Richards. Have you heard the good news?

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Michael Tyson, Charlie Peacock there, the only light we need. And it's true, he is the only one who can satisfy us, the only one that we need. 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
1: Hello everyone, if you like brass band music, then join me, Chris Helm, every Sunday afternoon on Lionheart Radio 107.3 FM here in Alnwick, when I will be playing some of the best sounds from the world of brass bands. I have music from the present day and some fine vintage performances. There will also be some fabulous soloists from both the past and the present. Well, Sunday Bandstand is the name of my show. It's just too good to miss.
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So, tonight is Wednesday, the women's... Oh, no, it's not. It's the fourth Wednesday. Sorry. I'm not quite with it here at the minute. So, let me see. Looking for... Well, lots of these things we've got here are like the end of the month, the first of the month, and it's neither of them. So come and have fun at story time. Join us at Berwick Library. Meet other families, share stories and rhymes, enjoy a free craft and explore what the library has to offer. Mondays, 11 until 11:30. And it says, let's explore this year's best books for under fives. And you can come along to Berwick Library in Walker Gate and join in the fun at story time with your little ones. Something to do on a Monday morning. Well, I think I need a cup of coffee. So moving on, here's Cathy Trockley, I Will Choose Christ.

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1: 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That's

0: This ad is just to let you know there's been a change to my morning show. It's now on Friday mornings until 1 with the same great music and the same great fun. With a recipe, of course, and interesting facts and loads of music for many different acts. Requests you can, any track you really want to hear. I will play them gladly. I wish to make that clear. So come now, join me in my brand new slot to hear for sure what a lot I got. Until then, to my listeners all, I say TTFN in the hope to play for you again and again and again. So please tune in to 107.3 FM, because now you know where and now you know when. So no excuses, just turn that tuning dial to make this old geezer's broaden his broad smile. Ta-ra.
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1: Well, I hope that you find that God is your joy, that Jesus fills you with joy. Here's Hillsong, Sing of Your Great Love.

So now let's hear some instrumental music taking us up to the news with Robin Mark. Here's Mulheads.

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1: Northumberland attracted more than 11 million tourists last year in a record-breaking year for the county's visitor economy. The latest report on the economic impact of tourism reveals that Northumberland's visitor economy has more than doubled in value over the past decade. Andrew Fox, chair of Visit Northumberland, says this is exactly the type of sustainable, high-quality growth they've been working towards. Day visitors now account for 83% of all visits, contributing around £540 million to the local economy. A police officer suffered life-threatening injuries in a car crash while responding to reports of a separate road collision on Monday night. Police received a report that a silver Land Rover Freelander had hit a white Ford Explorer on the A189 Spine Road in Cramlington just after 11 o'clock. While responding to the incident, a police officer was seriously injured when a black Mercedes crashed into a marked police car. The officer remains in a critical condition in hospital. The driver of the Mercedes, a 73-year-old man, has been arrested on suspicion of causing serious injury by dangerous driving, and he remains in custody. Police are appealing for information. Work is underway on two projects to protect villages from coastal erosion. The first project has seen the County Council begin work to stabilise the slope near the coastal road in Cresswell and is expected to last 8 weeks. The second scheme involves repairing and strengthening seawalls in Beadnall to prevent the sea from causing excessive erosion. Councillor John Riddle says the work will ensure villages and the roads around them are safe for future generations of residents and visitors. And work has started on a £4 million project to boost water supplies in the area. The new infrastructure will improve the reliability and quality of water supplies. Northumbrian Water's work will involve installing a new 6.6 kilometre water pipe from Hedgeley Reservoir to the Wandeylaw North Charlton Reservoir. The additional pipe will increase the capacity of the network so that when demand for water is highest, customers can be more reliably served. Phase 1 has started on site and is expected to be completed by summer next year. That's the latest Rannick. I'm Richard Dale.
2: The family of Belfast stabbing attack victim Stephen Ogilvy have thanked the emergency services and people who stepped in to stop the attack. They're also calling for calm after overnight disorder saw homes, buses and cars set on fire. Rioting following the Belfast knife attack has been condemned by the Prime Minister, Sir Keir Starmer.
3: We are united in calling for calm and determined to restore order, support the police and all those on the front line and ensure that justice is done.
2: It comes as 30-year-old Hadi Alaoudi was remanded in custody after appearing in court, charged with attempted murder over Monday's knife attack, in which victim Stephen lost an eye. The mother of murdered teenager Brianna Jai says it felt emotional to see positive change. She visited a school which has introduced lockable pouches to stop students using their phones during the day. And England are taking the next step in their World Cup preparations tonight. They face Costa Rica in their last friendly before the tournament gets underway. That's the latest from Radio News Hub. I'm Tanita Sims.
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7: The weather.
8: Tonight, any daytime showers will slowly ease to leave a largely dry night with clear spells developing for many. Turning locally chilly, especially in some prone rural spots. Winds easing, a minimum temperature of 3 degrees. Thursday, cloud and outbreaks of rain will spread eastwards across all parts during the day. Rain will be locally heavy, especially on western hills. Windy, locally gusty on hills and feeling humid. Maximum temperature 17 degrees.

Yes, he is truly indescribable, amazing. And we try to describe him, but it's difficult. Here's Amy Grant, "Nothing is Beyond You."

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God of wonders beyond our galaxy. The thing is, he's indescribable because there's so many wonders, so much that we don't know about him. And we can only go by our own relationship with him. He is indescribable and he is a God of wonders. And when you look at the miracles of healing, he never did heal anyone exactly the same way, just to show that we can't put him in a box. Here's John Blackstone and the rest of us, World of Wonders.

John Blackstone and the rest of us, World of Wonders. Here's Cathy Trockley. Go light your world, you know, it's a world of wonders, but we're to go out there and be a signpost to Jesus.

Well, looking around the region, on the 13th of June, that's this Saturday, Law Battle Hall is opening its garden for the Open Gardens Hospice Care North Northumberland. So it's open from 11 to 4. It says, please come and enjoy a summer's afternoon in the gardens of Law Battle Hall. And if you have one, bring your dog, as we will be having fun competitions in a companion dog show. As always, there will be refreshments, raffle, plant sales and more. Over the last 10 years, the present owner, Miss Katie Donaghy, has lovingly brought the house and garden back from a state of some neglect to something approaching their historic elegance. So, there's refreshments, plant stall and raffle, dogs must be on leads, and there's limited wheelchair accessibility. It's at Whittingham, that's NE66 4TD, if you need to put it in your sat nav, NE66 4TD, and it's on Saturday from 11 to 4 at Law Battle Hall. So here's Van Morrison, Whenever God Shines His Light. Van Morrison and Cliff Richard.

0: Eck.
1: Yeah, so he is there. He's only a heartbeat away. Just look around and reach out to his hand. Here's Hillsong, no more than a heartbeat away.

He's no more than a heartbeat away, and we can never live without him. You know, people try and live without him, and once you get to know Jesus, you just don't know how it's possible. Here's Avalon, Can't Live a Day.

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1: Do you enjoy the sounds of the 60s? Everything from The Beatles, The Rolling Stones, Cliff Richard, Diana Ross and the Supremes, the early rock and roll with Eddie Cochran and company, Elvis, music from The Sound of Music and West Side Story, and a host of music from one-hit wonders right through to one of those artists or bands you may have loved at the time. 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

If you take what Cathy Trockley said, go light your world, and you go. You don't go in your own strength. You go to where Jesus leads you. Will you trust in his name and go where he sends? So that was Michael Harker's Trust in Him. Here's Sixpence None the Richer, Trust.

So trust him and he will carry you through. Well, before we move on, let's see what's happening. There's 5 till 8. Enjoy Alex on Air with Alex and the executive producer, aka Dad. The producer's theme today is the letter G. And then back in 2 weeks, there's the Fortnightly Influences with Chris McGranahan. He is presenting another stream special on Sunday afternoon. And next week, it's the Fortnightly Money Talks. So stay with us and enjoy Alex on Air between 5 and 8. Now, here's Lauren Daigle with Trust in You.

That's the whole thing about trust. We need to trust even when we don't see what God is doing, even when it doesn't appear to be that he's doing what we want him to do. Well, we're finite humans. He's God eternal, and he knows what he's doing. He knows why we go through things. Trust in him. So, continue to listen to Alex on Air, and here's Simon Bernard-Smith taking us up to 5 o'clock with My Heart Will Trust.

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0: Sam Fender getting started, and we are about to be getting started on today's Alex on Air Lionheart Radio 107.3 FM. Thank you very much to Gillian for the few hours beforehand. Lovely to hear you with, as always, and we shall be with you for the next 3 hours between 5 and 8, giving you our usual mirth, merriment and madness.
1: Definitely madness.
0: That's not at all thought about, as you might be able to tell if you're a regular listener. But we have another theme for the music this week, created by the executive producer. We're going back to letters.
1: Yes.
0: Which letter have we got today?
1: We are going with the letter G.
0: So, for those of you that are new to the show, with the letters themes, we have a letter, obviously.
1: Yep.
0: And so we have songs that begin with that letter.
1: We certainly do.
0: So, like I said, Sam Fender, getting started. That's a good start.
1: Yep.
0: But we got some brilliant artists for you today, such as Mott the Hoople, Feeder, Earth, Wind and Fire, Arletta Adams, Florence and the Machine, and many, many more. But we'll start with an absolute classic.
1: We will, and this song is taken from the 33rd album by these British rock icons, 2019's Backbone. And it was the first album to be released since the death of rhythm guitarist Rick Parfitt. And the album peaked at number 6 on the UK albums chart. And this is Status Quo with Get Out of My Head.

0: absolute classic there from the Stranglers, Golden Brown. And that was the second single to come from this English rock band's sixth album, 1981's La Folie. And that was the band's highest charting single when it peaked at number two on the UK singles charts. And we have George to thank for that one.
1: Yep. Brilliant song.
0: It is an absolutely brilliant song. One of very few chart-topping singles that were written in 5/4 time.
1: All right.
0: I think it was 5/4. It's an odd time signature anyway, mm-hmm. which are usually reserved for the prog nerds.
1: Yes.
0: But there we go. Right, so I have some stuff and or things.
1: You do.
0: I've got some weirdly specific 90s conspiracies.
1: Okay.
0: Some insane facts about Marvel Comics, or some weird and wonderful US festivals. Where would you like to start?
1: Let's do the Marvel Comics.
0: Marvel Comics. So, they banned werewolves.
1: Okay.
0: So, the Comics Code Authority was an organisation established in 1954 to make comics more kid-friendly, but in addition to cutting down on violence and gore, they also decided to enact an outright ban on werewolves in an attempt to discourage the horror genre. Marvel eventually got around this rather bizarre artistic barricade by developing slightly skewed takes on the wolf-something combo. The best example of this was Sauron, a were-pterodactyl from the Savage Land, who debuted in X-Men number 60 in 1969. In 1971, the code was thankfully, for all your lycanthrope lovers, revised, and werewolves were allowed to be included in comic book stories as long as they related to the classic tradition of the gothic literature of authors like Edgar Allan Poe and Sir Conan Doyle. Of course, after the repeal came a flurry of werewolf titles and characters, such as the popular Werewolf by Night title of the 70s and the awful man and wolf storyline running in Captain America in the early 90s, which saw the shield-wielding superhero turned into Cap-Wolf.
1: Mm.
0: There we go. I don't think that's one that the Marvel Cinematic Universe will be adopting.
1: I don't think so.
0: Well, you'd hope not, because Cap-Wolf sounds a bit naff.
1: It does.
0: To be honest, but there we go. What isn't naff, however, is our next song, and we go over to Mother, where this song was released... I'll start again. This cover version was released in 1965 from the band's album The Magnificent Moodies, and it was one of three singles released, and it reached number one in the UK charts. This is, of course, The Moody Blues. Go now.

0: Biffy Clyro there, Glitter and Trauma. The perfect pairing to that lovely Moody Blues song. That was taken from their third studio album, Infinity Land, where it was the first single from the album. And according to frontman Simon Neil, the reason for this unconventional opening to the album was to lead listeners into thinking they'd bought the wrong album.
1: All right.
0: So there you go.
1: Oh, dear.
0: I've been in a bit of a Biffy Clyro hole recently.
1: Yes.
0: I mean, who wouldn't want to be in a Biffy Clyro hole? Because they're wonderful. Absolutely wonderful. And it's annoying.
1: Not bad for a band from North Ayrshire.
0: No, not at all. Killy Boys, of
1: Killy
0: course.
1: Killy Boys, huh?
0: Yes. And they've recently, or fairly recently, released their most recent album, Foutique, which every radio presenter has got to be very careful to pronounce.
1: Yes.
0: Which is their 10th studio album.
1: Got 10 albums already.
0: Yes, it was released last year. And I must say, it's bloody brilliant. To be fair, like most Biffy Clyro albums are, it's pretty damn good, to be honest.
1: Well, I haven't listened to a naff Biffy album.
0: I don't think there's such a thing as a naff Biffy album.
1: There isn't.
0: And long may that trend continue.
1: Oh, yes.
0: Long may that trend continue. Right, you have some stuff and or things.
1: I've got some fun facts that will blow your mind. And the first one is Earth's rotation speed is actually slowing down.
0: Yes, I'm aware of this.
1: Yes, and this means that on average, the length of a day increases by around 1.8 seconds per century. And 600 million years ago, a day lasted just 21 hours.
0: Oh, right.
1: There you go.
0: Oh, what a difference a day makes.
1: Yep.
0: Right, anyway, we're going to move on now to the first song for Mary, when I can get my page loaded up. This song comes from the third album by this English band, 1988, Stronger Than Pride. It was the band's first album to be self-produced. The album peaked at number 3 in the UK. This is Sade?
1: Shade.
0: Shade, ah, right. With Give It Up.

0: from Give It Up to Giving Up. That was Brutaligators with the closing track from their last studio album, Still Here. And as many of you will know, I'm a very great champion of Brutaligators.
1: You certainly are.
0: Blooming awesome. Unfortunately, I missed them play in Newcastle last week at Marapalooza because I forgot to book time off.
1: Well, that was silly.
0: The be-all and end of it. But I'm making up for it by wearing my Brutaligators T-shirt as we record today's show.
1: So you are.
0: I am, because they're brilliant. And the two blokes, two lads that are in Brutaligators, Luke and Paul, also run a record subscription thingy where you pay an amount of money and you get a new record through the post every month. With a magazine and a poster and whatever else, and it's wonderful. Sort of that indie, emo-y kind of stuff.
1: Yeah.
0: And I've very much enjoyed all the records that I've got, because I am a paid-up member of this Nothing Sounds Good record subscription. And I must say that so far, everything sounded pretty good, actually. My favourite being their most recent offering, which was from George Gadd and The Aftermath, with Too Many Ghosts, which is a wonderful record, an absolutely beautifully put together record, and I'm looking forward to seeing what this month's offering will be, which hopefully will arrive fairly soon. I tell you what, why don't we just go straight into some more music?
1: Right.
0: Well, it's over to you.
1: It's over to me. Well, this one comes from a compilation album of tracks recorded by this legendary British rock band during their period with Island Records, from 1969 to 1972. And the album, 2 Miles from Heaven, was released in 1980. And this is Mott the Hoople with Going Home.

0: The Man in Black himself, Johnny Cash, God's Gonna Cut You Down. Originally released in 1946, this version came out in 2003 as part of the posthumously released album American 5, 100 Highways by the legendary country singer, and it peaked at only number 77 on the UK singles chart. Yep. And that was the second one for George. It was a shame, because American 5 is a very good album, as is American 4.
1: They're all brilliant albums.
0: They are. How many albums did Johnny Cash actually do?
1: Oh, bucket loads.
0: Let's quickly find out while you give us some facts and things.
1: Well, leftover pasta has extra health benefits.
0: Oh.
1: Yes, that's because it contains more resistant starch than fresh pasta, thanks to the effect of cooking and cooling on the pasta's starch structure. Resistant starch has been linked to improved blood sugar control and better gut health.
0: Okay, so for any of you pasta lovers out there, don't throw away your leftover pasta if there's any left.
1: Yes.
0: Because I know, well, certainly in our family, leftover pasta is
1: a rarity.
0: Oh yeah, definitely. It's usually whenever you take some pasta to cook, it never looks like enough. So you always add a bit more in. And then when you come to actually plate up the dish, you realise you've done way too much.
1: Yes.
0: I'm sure we're not
1: in
0: the only...
1: In our family, it happens frequently.
0: It does happen quite often. But I'm sure we're not the only family out there that does that exact same thing.
1: No, my mother basically got strict with herself. Because she's at the start of their marriage, my mum would make too much pasta.
0: Mm.
1: And then she basically became rather strict with herself and just limited to the amount of pasta she's using.
0: Yes, well, there's no bad thing about having too much pasta. Unless
1: true.
0: You're gluten-free, I suppose, or a celiac. In that case, pasta's probably not really in your wheelhouse. But... yes, that's some more ramblings from my mind. Right, I tell you what, let's have a quick another Marvel fact, shall we?
1: Yes.
0: Well, one of their most influential artists was also a magician.
1: Yes, I think I remember something about that one. I'm trying to think of the name.
0: Jim Steranko? Didn't ring any bells?
1: No, not thinking of.
0: He was a revered artist on Nick Fury, Agent of S.H.I.E.L.D. in the 1960s, but his artwork wasn't the only notable thing about him. Before he became a comic book artist, Steranko was an amateur Houdini enthusiast, putting on shows of escapology, including live burials and the like. He was also in a rock band, which once supported Bill Haley and the Comets. He stole guns and motor vehicles, and in 1956, he was arrested for the theft of 25 cars and 2 trucks. He was a fire eater. A bit strange. But on a side note, Michael Chabon's Pulitzer Prize-winning novel The Amazing Adventures of Cavalier and Clay has an escape artist lead character named Joe Cavalier, who was based on Jim Steranko.
1: There you go.
0: Right, and on that note, I think we're going to move on now to the second one for Mary. And this song... is on the second album by this English singer-songwriter, 2025's Teal Dreams. This is Yasmin Lacey with Grace Reflective Dub.

0: How do we do it? I'll never know. Well, I think most of you know how we do it, but let's not
1: dwell on that.
0: Exactly. Instead, we shall dwell on another of your interesting facts.
1: Well, a thunderstorm called Hector the Convector arrives every day at 3 p.m.
0: Hector the Convector. Hector the Convector. Great name. That's a good name for a band, actually.
1: Most thunderstorms are unpredictable, but not Hector. Thanks to a microclimate over the Tiwi Islands off the coast of Northern Australia, Hector arrives every day at 3 p.m. from September through to March. He's also huge, regularly reaching more than 12 miles high.
0: Oh my God.
1: Yeah.
0: That is quite impressive.
1: Quite a large thunderstorm.
0: Yes. Quite a large thunderstorm with a fantastic name.
1: Yeah.
0: I love that.
1: Love it.
0: I'm going to start a band called Hector the Convector. I think that's brilliant.
1: So are you going to be Hector?
0: I could
1: be. Or the Convector.
0: Well. Or you could do with that sort of classic band thing where it's X and the whatevers. So Hector and the Convectors.
1: Yes.
0: That could also work.
1: You could.
0: God, I'm on something here. Nobody steal my idea. If you're listening, it's my idea. Verbally binding, so I'm having it. Right, another thing I'm having is your next request.
1: Well, this was the second single to be released from the fifth album by this legendary American rock band, 1977's Spectres. And System of a Down singer Serge Tankian sang a cover of the song for the 2019 film Godzilla, King of the Monsters.
0: It is an excellent cover.
1: And this is Blue Oyster Cult with Godzilla.

0: one of the heavier moments of Feeder's discography. That was also Godzilla, taken from their album Comfort in Sound. And honestly, seeing that live was absolutely phenomenal. Like I say, Feeder, usually they're the sort of indie rock kind of, you know, anthemic ish kind of songs, but they do have riffs, and that's a riff.
1: That is a riff.
0: That is, it's balls to the wall, punchy in the face. There's a riff. Have it. That's what Feeder said with Godzilla, I assume.
1: It's almost as good as Buck Dharma's riff in the opening riff on the other song.
0: Well, yes, like I said, two Godzillas with excellent riffs.
1: Ooh, yeah.
0: Both different, but still excellent.
1: Mm-hmm.
0: Yes. It's nice to see, though, Feeder of late, with the last few albums, have been delving sort of back into the heavier stuff, the more sort of fuzzed out riffage that they kind of did a little bit on their first album. Their album Torpedo, it was full of heavy, fuzzed-out riffs, which I loved.
1: Right.
0: And by the looks of it, from the pedal board that Grant Nicholas has shared on his social medias, it looks like we might be in for some more heavy riffage from a new Feeder project.
1: Uh-huh.
0: So I, myself, as a massive Feeder fan, as you all know, is very much excited for that.
1: Mm-hmm.
0: One thing I'm less excited about is the new Muse album.
1: Oh.
0: I've heard the singles. I mean, Cryogen, it's all right. Unraveling, yeah, it's fine. Be With You, I don't like. And Night Shift Superstar can get in the bin.
1: Ooh,
0: as far as I'm concerned. Muse, over the last few years, have really sort of bored me. I was hoping this new album, The Wow Signal, might have heralded a sort of return to previous form. And Cryogen kind of alluded to that. It was tickling you with return to form. But then the latest single, Night Shift Superstar, just went, no, have some crap. So that's my possibly controversial opinion on the new Muse stuff. But I'm very much disillusioned with Muse.
1: That's a shame.
0: It is a shame because I love Muse. All their albums up until Drones I adored. Simulation Theory was okay. And then after that, they just seem a bit cheesy.
1: Yeah.
0: And I don't feel that Matt Bellamy's really trying his hardest to make songs that are actually interesting, to be honest.
1: Yeah.
0: That's my personal opinion. Some of you might disagree. But yeah, for me, I will be taking a bit of a break from Muse.
1: That's a shame.
0: Or at least their new stuff. I will still enjoy their old stuff, because Origin of Symmetry is an absolute masterpiece of an album, as is Black Holes and Revelations, Showbiz, and The Resistance. A lot of people don't like The Second Law. I personally love it because you've got songs like Panic Station, Supremacy, Animals. It's a brilliant album. Yes, they had the weird dubstep thing, but they're over that now. And rightly so. Because that was an interesting experiment. And Survival, the song that they did for the Olympics.
1: Oh, yeah.
0: And Supremacy, of course, was originally meant to be a Bond theme.
1: Oh, why didn't they go with that?
0: I think...
1: Who did they choose instead?
0: Adele. Because it was going to be for Skyfall.
1: Oh, for God's sake.
0: Oh, no, I think they went right with Adele's song, because Skyfall is a brilliant track. It's a lot better than Sam Smith's Bond theme, when they should have gone with Radiohead.
1: They should have.
0: Who did write a beautiful Bond theme called Spectre for
1: the
0: film.
1: They
0: did. Spectre. And for some reason, God knows why, the producers went with Sam Smith's writings on the wall. Although originally Radiohead pitched one of their old songs, Man of War, for the Spectre job.
1: Mm-hmm.
0: But then they said, no, we want an original song written for the film. So they wrote Spectre. It didn't get used, so then Radiohead released it as a Christmas present to all their fans, which I thought was lovely.
1: Brilliant.
0: And it's one of, honestly, if it was an official Bond theme, it would be one of my favourites. Although my favourite is still Chris Cornell's You Know My Name from Casino Royale.
1: Yes, brilliant song.
0: What is your favourite Bond theme?
1: Oh, mine has to be Live and Let Die.
0: Yeah. That is a classic. Mm-hmm. What's the one Bond theme, apart from Sam Smith, ooh, sorry, dropping things, that you really don't like? There's one that comes into my mind.
1: I really don't like Sam Smith. But full stop.
0: I know, but apart from that one.
1: I'm not a big fan of the Adele one.
0: I like that one. But can I throw my one into the ring?
1: What one?
0: Madonna's Die Another Day.
1: Oh, God, yeah, I keep forgetting about that one.
0: Great film. One of my favourite Bond films, because, of course, I sort of grew up with the Pierce Brosnan Bond, because I'm of that age. That was the only part of that film that let it down was the bloody song. It's crap.
1: Yeah.
0: Absolutely crap. But most other Bond themes I adore. Yeah. You know, from the very first ones to even some of the later... Although the one that Jack White did with Alicia Keys for Quantum of Solace, that was a bit lacklustre, much like the film.
1: Yes, Quantum of Solace was a bit of a letdown.
0: It was, but then, of course, Daniel Craig's Bond was redeemed with films like Skyfall, Spectre and No Time to Die.
1: Oh, yes.
0: And I will be interested to see where they go next with Bond.
1: Yes.
0: Especially since... Spoiler alert, everyone, if you haven't seen No Time to Die, which you should have done by now, it's a couple of years old. So turn off your radio now, but of course... I don't know where they're going to go with it, because Bond got blown up on an island.
1: He did.
0: But then at the end of the film, James Bond will return. Not 007 will return.
1: No, James Bond.
0: So, I don't know... They can't try and reboot James Bond again, because they already did that with Daniel Craig.
1: They've done it.
0: They've done it countless times.
1: And they've done it... They keep doing it with the Fantastic Four.
0: Yes.
1: I'm getting a bit fed up of it.
0: I think this one, I've not seen it actually yet, the Fantastic Four.
1: I wasn't impressed with the Pedro Pascal one.
0: I've heard people say it's one of the best Marvel films in the last few years.
1: Not when they go and make the Silver Surfer a female.
0: Well, like I say, I've not seen it, so I couldn't possibly comment. But I have heard it is potentially setting up the Council of Reeds with the various different incarnations of the Fantastic Four. But anyway, we're rambling on about Marvel and films, whereas we should be getting to some more music. This is from their album Blast Tyrant. This is American Rockers Clutch with Ghost.

0: I think everybody knows what that song is, because it was, again, everywhere back in a certain year. That was, of course, Ed Sheeran, Galway Girl. And the song is a collaboration between Sheeran and the Irish folk band Beoga, I hope I'm pronouncing that right, released as a third single from his 2017 album Plus. It topped the charts in four countries and gained the number two slot in the UK in three others and the top five in six others, and that was from Mother. Yeah, like I say, like a lot of stuff in 2017, Ed Sheeran was totally inescapable.
1: He was.
0: And fair play to him. You know, he released a very popular album, an album that I used to enjoy.
1: Mm-hmm.
0: Like I went through the last week or the week before, just a bit overplayed. Bit overplayed.
1: Yeah.
0: But still enjoyable, nonetheless, to most people. Right, shall we have another one of your facty things?
1: Mars isn't actually round.
0: Well, neither's the Earth.
1: Do you know? Unlike any other rocky planet in the solar system, Mars is actually shaped like a rugby ball, but with different sizes along all three axes.
0: Oh, okay.
1: Mm-hmm.
0: Well, the Earth is an oblate spheroid.
1: Ew.
0: Which is a shape that resembles a sphere squashed at the poles and bulging at the equator. So the Earth is just a little bit squashed. It's like if you took a football, squashed it a bit,
1: and stood on it.
0: Yeah, that's kind of more or less what the Earth is.
1: Yep.
0: So there you go. Right, weird shapes of planets we thought were round. And also, I forgot. I've just gotten rid of the tab. We spoke about how many albums Johnny Cash did.
1: Yes.
0: Yes, 96. 96 studio albums, 41 live albums, and various compilations, totaling nearly 130 album releases.
1: So just a bit more than Status Quo.
0: Just a bit more, but not quite as many as Buckethead. Do you know how many albums Buckethead has released?
1: You told me this a while ago, and I can't remember.
0: It's over 300.
1: Good grief.
0: Alongside an ongoing Pike series that includes well over 600 additional releases, so his total studio album count easily exceeds 900 albums.
1: How many albums is he releasing a year?
0: Many.
1: God.
0: Well, so, for example, in 2013... he released 30.
1: Good grief.
0: 30 albums in 2013, more in 2014, a hell of a lot more in 2015, and so on, so on. Although 2018 was a very quiet year for Buckethead. He only released two.
1: Good.
0: I know. And then 2023 released about 100 albums.
1: Oh. His record company must love him.
0: And so far this year, he's released 20. And we're only in June.
1: How long's he been going for?
0: Buckethead. Oh, God, Buckethead's been going for a while now. Since 1992.
1: Good grief.
0: Yeah. So, yeah, 31 studio albums, 808 Pike albums. and five special releases.
1: There
0: you go. yes. So, right, we're going to move on now to some more music, methinks. We're going back over to George, who brings us an absolute stormer of a tune. This cover of the Beatles classic was covered by this American soul funk band in the 1978 tribute film Sgt. Pepper's Lonely Hearts Club Band. Their version topped the Billboard Hot Soul Singles charts. This is, of course, Earth, Wind & Fire, Got to Get You Into My Life.

0: And that was Peter Gabriel with Games Without Frontiers, the lead single from the third solo album by the former Genesis singer, 1980's Melt. The song peaked at number 4 in the UK singles chart and features a vocal contribution from Kate Bush.
1: It does indeed, yes. A very famous vocal contribution.
0: Oh yes, and not the only one.
1: No.
0: She's done one or two with him.
1: She has. And Kate Bush, obviously, like Peter Gabriel, blooming wonderful.
0: Oh, God, yes.
1: Do love a bit of Kate Bush. Right, shall we go back to some Marvel things?
0: Yes.
1: Marvel's founder narrowly escaped death in the Hindenburg.
0: Did he really?
1: For those of which that don't know, the Hindenburg was an airship that, well, the biggest airship disaster in history, basically.
0: Yes.
1: If a man named Martin Goodman had stuck to his original travel plans in 1937, Marvel Comics would never have existed. That year, Goodman was on his honeymoon in Europe with his wife for their and for their return leg to the US, Goodman had planned to ride the exciting new Hindenburg airship. But he was late to buy tickets and couldn't secure two seats next to each other. So they took a plane instead. Of course, the Hindenburg famously crashed, killing about a third of the people aboard.
0: It certainly did.
1: Martin Goodman, however, made it back from his honeymoon and went on to find Timely Comics later that year, which became Atlas Comics in 1951, and finally, 10 years later, Marvel Comics. So there you go.
0: Yes.
1: Marvel also helped create the Transformers universe.
0: Yes, I think I remember that.
1: So, a toy manufacturer, Hasbro, approached then-Marvel editor-in-chief Jim Shooter and writers Denny O'Neill and Bob Budiansky in the 1980s. Hasbro had bought the robots that disguised themselves as cars and planes from Japanese company Takara and needed to repackage them. O'Neill came up with Optimus Prime and Budiansky created Megatron, while Jim Shooter developed an 8-page treatment that charted the relationship between the Decepticons and the Autobots, explained their backstory and gave a brief breakdown of several robots' personality traits and moral alignments. And of course many now will know that Transformers films are some originally good films by Michael Bay to then some pretty naff films by Michael Bay.
0: Oh, they just went downhill rapidly.
1: Yeah, Michael Bay has a tendency to do that with films. Look at the Teenage Mutant Ninja Turtles films, which are utterly horrific.
0: Yes.
1: But he's done some really good films, Michael Bay. He did Armageddon.
0: He did.
1: Which is a brilliant film. Totally ludicrous concept, but it's a brilliant film. Bruce Willis and a load of miners going to an asteroid.
0: Steve Buscemi.
1: Yes.
0: On a nuclear weapon.
1: Yes. I think many of us will remember that scene.
0: Oh, yes.
1: And, of course, who could forget Liv Tyler bringing Aerosmith back into the Vox Populi.
0: Oh, God, yes.
1: By
0: bringing her daddy.
1: Yes, and Don't Want to Miss a Thing.
0: Mm-hmm.
1: Which is a popular request for school proms.
0: Yes.
1: Or at least it was at our prom, because apparently the DJ asked if we had any requests, so me and my mates decided to request some heavier rock stuff, verging into metal. He said, no, I won't do that. Well, what's the heaviest you'll do then? I'll do Aerosmith. Goes, oh, what Aerosmith have you got? Don't Want to Miss a Thing? That's not heavy.
0: Could
1: have at least done Sweet Emotion.
0: Yeah. Well, they did, when Aerosmith headlined Download in 2011, they played that song. And everybody that had lighters lit them up.
1: Yes, well, you would, wouldn't
0: and
1: you?
0: And Liv Tyler was standing at the side of the stage.
1: Oh, brilliant.
0: And her dad went up and sang it to her.
1: Brilliant.
0: Yep.
1: Right, we're now going to move on to Auntie Mary's penultimate request. The third track to come from the 2015 self-titled album by these French musical twin sisters. This is Ghosts by Ibai. Or Ibai. Or something like that.
0: I don't know how to pronounce it.
1: Neither do I, but here's Ghosts.

0: Now, I just felt like playing a longer song today, and that 8-minute epic was, of course, Porcupine Tree with Gravity Eyelids. Taken from their album In Absentia, which, of course, is one of my firm favourites. Now, actually, speaking of long songs, this leads me very nicely into a surprise for you all next week. Gillian is away next week, which she might have already told you about, so us on Alex and Air will be joining you for an extra 2 hours next week. So instead of 5, we'll be starting at 3, going all the way until 8 p.m. with a long song show.
1: We shall.
0: So please join us next week. Don't worry, it's not the end of the show now. We've still got a bit of time left. I just thought I'd let you know now that we will be back next week from 3 till 8 with long songs, which we've not done in a little while.
1: We haven't.
0: So it'll be nice to have another long song show. All long songs, sort of 6 minutes plus.
1: Yep.
0: So yes, hopefully hear some songs that you very rarely get to hear on the radio, unless you listen to a prog station or something like that. I don't know. But yeah, it's nice, I think, to play songs that aren't just your sort of 3.5-4 minute jobs.
1: That's very true.
0: Yeah. Some songs that really deserve airplay, that are absolutely magnificent epics, or just, yeah, something like that. But yeah.
1: Yeah, I've got one or two lined up.
0: I've got a couple of ideas as well, but I think we just move straight ahead into our next song, where we go to Foo Fighters' album In Your Honour, I think. I might be wrong. No, it's not In Your Honour. I can't remember the album. Never mind. Here's Generator.

That was, of course, the Quiet Beatle himself, George Harrison, Got My Mind Set on You. And that was for Mother. Originally sung by James Ray, Harrison's version appears on this 11th studio album, Cloud Nine. He first sang it in 1963.

0: when we was fab on 12-inch single.
1: Ooh, I might be borrowing that of you at some point.
0: If you're lucky.
1: If you don't mind, because I love that song. Of course, When We Was Fab was about when he was in the Beatles.
0: It was.
1: It were, yes. Right, shall we have some more of your interesting facts?
0: Yes. Where am I? Oh, yes. The universe's average colour is called Cosmic Latte.
1: Okay. Did they get the Dulux colour chart for that one?
0: In a 2002 study, astronomers found that the light coming from galaxies averaged into a beige colour that's close to white.
1: Okay. Well, maybe yes. Dulux will add that to their colour chart. Other paint providers are available, of course.
0: True.
1: Would you paint a room in Cosmic Latte?
0: No.
1: No? I suppose if Mum had a way, it'd all be purple.
0: Yeah.
1: Drain pipes, Mother. Shouldn't be purple. thankfully, they're not.
0: They're not, thankfully.
1: Almost were. Anyway, enough purple baiting for Mother. I tell you what, let's have another Marvel thing. One of their most famous artists later turned to adult stuff.
0: Entertainment.
1: Yes. Troubled but seminal Marvel artist Wally Wood may be revered for his design of Daredevil's signature red costume, but he's also known as Dirty Wally Wood. In his twilight years, Woody, under the name Wallace Wood, turned his hands to pornographic cartoons.
0: Oh dear.
1: Such as explicit versions of Disney's Snow White and the Seven Dwarfs and a Disneyland orgy.
0: Oh, no.
1: He also did a Randy version of Flash Gordon, brilliantly titled Flasher Gordon. And in 2012, Disney bought Marvel, presumably forgetting about their former artist Penchant for playing around with their princesses.
0: Yeah.
1: Yes. Naughty, naughty. Naughty, naughty. And we will later come to a word that Marvel used to own.
0: Okay.
1: Yeah, I've intrigued you there, haven't I? But one thing that will intrigue you lot at home is the executive producer's brilliant penultimate request.
0: Oh, yes. Well, this song comes from the 12th solo album by the former Mott the Hoople singer. 2009's utterly magnificent Man Overboard. And it's a huge fan favourite when he plays it at his gigs. And this is Ian Hunter with Girl from the Office.

0: Alessa Adams there, Get Here. And that is a cover version of the 1988 ballad by Brenda Russell. This version was released in 1990 by the American vocalist as the title track to her fourth album. And it got to number 4 on the UK singles charts. And that was the last one for Georg. So thank you, George.
1: Yes.
0: Right.
1: A rather nice song.
0: It is rather nice, yes. Right. I alluded to just before a word that Marvel used to own.
1: Yes, you did.
0: The word zombie.
1: Okay.
0: So, as with many creative industries, comic publishers rely heavily on trademarks and the ability to allow licensing of these trademarks through movies and merchandise, for example, to generate income. The term superhero, therefore, is trademarked by DC and Marvel jointly. But what about the term zombie? So after publishing Tale of the Zombie in 1973, Marvel applied for the publishing trademark of the term zombie for use in their comic books, and 2 years later, it was officially trademarked to Marvel. Mm. By this time, however, Tale of the Zombie was ready for the chopping block. But Marvel held the trademark until 1996, when, due to the overwhelming popularity of the archetype, they realised the trademark was almost impossible to reinforce. Marvel then went on to trademark Marvel Zombies, with the registration document stating no claim is made to the exclusive right to use zombies.
1: Fair enough.
0: And of course, with zombies being such a popular thing in horror and sci-fi films, they could have potentially made a lot of money off it.
1: They could have. Especially with The Walking Dead.
0: The Walking Dead, the 28 Years Later franchise, many other... Resident Evil, that's all zombies.
1: Night of the Living Dead.
0: Yes. Many other zombies. Oh, yes. Shaun of the Dead.
1: Shaun of the Dead, oh yes. Who could forget Shaun of the Dead?
0: Which, lest we forget, was inspired by a scene in Simon Pegg and Edgar Wright's original sitcom Spaced.
1: Was it really?
0: It was. Space is a great sitcom. Very 90s, very Channel 4.
1: Never seen it.
0: Oh, it's brilliant. It's actually the first acting gig that Nick Frost had.
1: Oh, right.
0: So it was Pegg and Frost and Wright. It's where they sort of formed their friendship. It's a brilliant sitcom. It really is. I've got it all on DVD somewhere. Okay. Along with Black Books, which again is a brilliant Channel 4 sitcom from the 90s or noughties.
1: Not a lot of Channel 4 comedy that I like.
0: I think you might enjoy Black Books, actually. I don't know. Bill Bailey's in it, and he's fantastic. Right. Anyway, enough about the wondrous comedian that is Bill Bailey. We're now going to go to a song that Mum made me fall in love with. From a band that used to feature Porcupine Tree keyboardist Richard Barbieri.
1: Okay.
0: He used to be in this band where they released this absolutely... Well, it was their final studio album from 1981. Tin Drum. The band is Japan. The song, Ghosts.

0: 'cause you made me cry.
1: The ever wonderful Florence and the Machine, Girl with One Eye. That song comes from the debut album by the English indie rock band, 2009's Lungs, which of course topped the UK albums chart, as it rightly should have done, and that was for Mary. Yep. My love for Florence and her machine will never go. It will always be undying. Absolutely adore them.
2: Definitely.
1: Absolutely. Still don't understand why Gordon doesn't like them. He seems to have a bee in his bonnet about Florence.
2: He's got no taste.
1: No, he doesn't. He really doesn't. We failed him.
2: Florence and the Machine and ABBA.
1: I know. I mean, what could be better than Florence and the Machine and ABBA? Well, Porcupine Tree.
2: According to Gordon.
1: Well, yes, that's true. But enough about my brother's stupidity. Shall we have some more of your interesting... It's all right, he's not listening. Shall we have some more of your interesting facts?
2: Yes, well, this is a reason why I don't wear ties.
1: Okay.
2: Wearing a tie can reduce blood flow to the brain by 7.5%.
1: You've got a brain?
2: You're going to die. A study in 2018 found that wearing a necktie can reduce the blood flow to your brain by up to 7.5%, which can make you feel dizzy, nauseous and cause headaches. You can also increase the pressure in your eyes if worn too tight, and are great at carrying germs.
1: I also don't like wearing ties, to be honest. I've just never... I mean, mainly, I'm ashamed to admit, ladies and gentlemen, that I don't know how to tie a proper tie.
2: I don't know how to tie a bow tie.
1: I don't either, so it's why whenever I've worn a bow tie, it's always been a clip-on.
2: Yeah.
1: And when I've worn a tie, I've got somebody else to do it for me. But these days, I just tend to not wear ties, so I don't have to go through it. And also, with having a fairly large neck, it's just easier.
2: Yeah.
1: It's more comfortable. And anyway, at any event where you wear it, say a wedding, you take your tie off anyway when all the formal stuff's out of the way.
2: Do, yes.
1: I don't know anybody at a wedding that has their tie on. I mean, they might have it on their head, but they don't have it around their neck.
2: No, mine usually ends up in my inside pocket.
1: Yeah. Whenever I've worn a tie, that's where it ends up.
2: Yeah. But the last time I wore a tie was at your nan's funeral.
1: Yes, it was. I didn't wear a tie for that. I haven't worn a tie in a while.
2: I did,
1: actually.
2: Because it was one that came from your grandfather.
1: That's right, yes. I think the last time I wore a tie was for my friend Kyle's wedding.
2: Probably.
1: And that was 2021. So
2: you've not been to a wedding since.
1: I have, but I didn't wear a tie.
2: All right.
1: Because I didn't want to wear a tie, and I was told I could go without a tie.
2: Okay.
1: So I did, because I preferred to do so. Anyway, enough about my formal wear. Let's go on to the penultimate track for Mother, which is just, well, it's brilliant. From their famous album, Even in the Quietest Moments, released in 1977, it was the first Supertramp album Mum ever bought, and as a result, still perhaps her favourite, although it has a battle with what she considers their last best album produced, Famous Last Words. This is, of course, Supertramp, Give a Little Bit.

0: And that was Gallows Pole by Led Zeppelin. And this is the opening track to side two of the third self-titled album by the iconic British rock band from 1970. And it's always been one of my favourite songs on that album.
1: It is a fantastic album.
0: It's a brilliant album.
1: Absolutely fantastic. Right, I'm going to drift away from the Marvel stuff, methinks, and go to... Ah, yes. A weird conspiracy theory from the 90s.
0: Okay.
1: Remember Furby?
0: Oh, grief, yes.
1: Tiger Electronics released the Fuzzy Robot in 1998, and it became the must-have Christmas toy. Furby spoke Furbish, but could learn English the more kids talked to it. That same year, Furby became the centre of a massive conspiracy theory that swept through government offices. Many officials worried that Furbies were not toys at all, but potential spy devices. The rumour suggested that Furbies had built-in microphones meant to secretly record classified conversations, and that the toy was not learning English, but repeating phrases it overheard. This was not true. But Furby was nevertheless banned from the US National Security Agency by 1999. The ban reflected security concerns rather than evidence that the toys could actually record conversations, but that distinction did little to stop the rumour from spreading.
0: Yeah.
1: We used to have a Furby.
0: Yes, you did, didn't you?
1: Yeah. We used to love the Furby. By the look you're giving me, you didn't.
0: No.
1: No. I'm sure many people will share your opinion, but I believe they tried to make Furby come back a few years ago, actually.
0: I think they did.
1: Unsuccessfully, of course.
0: Yes.
1: But it was one of those sort of fad things, along with the Tamagotchi, this little digital pet that you had on, like, a key ring.
0: Oh, yeah.
1: I could never get mine to stay alive, because they were demanding little beggars.
0: Yes.
1: Yeah, I could never get mine to stay alive, but, oh, well. I shouldn't have owned one. Right, I think it's time for some more music. And we go to a brilliant band that I absolutely love. Seen them once, opening for Twin Atlantic back in 2014. And while I was in the queue for that gig, a bloke came down the line with some little cards with QR codes on for this band's debut EP, which this is the title track from, which they later released a slightly reworked version on their first album. But this is the original from Nothing But Thieves, Graveyard Whistling.

0: That, of course, was the unmistakable sound of the Beach Boys' Good Vibrations. And that was for Mum, and she writes, "One of the few songs I was willing to break school rules for by hiding under my bed covers at night to listen to it being played on Capital Radio. Released in 1966, it had a good shelf life to be in the charts while I was at school in the 70s.
1: Yep.
0: And rightly so. It's a masterpiece.
1: Oh, God, yes.
0: Absolute masterpiece. With, of course, Brian Wilson being the well-known perfectionist as he was.
1: He certainly was.
0: Well, created some brilliant music. I mean, Pet Sounds is one of the best albums of all time.
1: My favourite Beach Boys album.
0: I would be inclined to agree with you on that front. Right, do you have some more facts for us?
1: I do. A horse normally has more than one horsepower.
0: Oh, okay.
1: A study in 1993 showed that the maximum power a horse can produce is 18,000 watts, around 24 horsepower.
0: Mm.
1: So there you go.
0: It's quite a lot more than one horsepower.
1: It is a lot more.
0: It is. What was that, 20-odd horsepower, did you say?
1: 24.
0: That's half of my car.
1: Yes.
0: So a horse is half as power. So two horses be the same, about the same power as my car. That's annoying.
1: Isn't it just?
0: It's a lovely little car, though. Mm. I love my little Fiat Tony.
1: Yep.
0: I can't remember. Oh, yeah, no, that's why I called it Tony, because Fiat jokingly stands for Fix It Again, Tony. Or to other people, Fix It Again Tomorrow.
1: Yes.
0: Another jokey acronym of car maker that I like is Ford. Found on roadside daily. There are many others.
1: They are.
0: Like Lotus, the classic Lotus. Lots of trouble, usually serious. I love ones like that. Have you got another little fact for us before we move on?
1: I do. Orcas wear other animals as hats.
0: They do what?
1: Scientists have observed dolphins playing catch with pufferfish and octopi, and orcas wearing dead fish as hats. No one knows why.
0: That's a great mental image of an orca just swimming up
1: swimming
0: to his
1: own with a hat.
0: Do you like my new hat? He's just got a dead cod on his head or something. That's brilliant. I love that.
1: I know.
0: I absolutely love that. Right, we're going to move on now to a song from this band's brilliant album, Cast. Not Cast of That. I'm getting the wrong album again.
1: Oh, you're a muppet.
0: I know. Hold the line, caller. I will get this right because I got the Foo Fighters album wrong. Foo Fighters album for Generate was Nothing Left to Lose, by the way. This album was 2005's Leaders of the Free World, the band's third album. This is Mancunian Giant's Elbow with Great Expectations.

0: A song that has groove for days. That was Them Crooked Vultures with Gunman. Just an absolute classic. Do more stuff, Them Crooked Vultures. Do some things, because that album's 15 years old now.
1: I know.
0: I think. 2011. Just do something, please. Because that album was brilliant. It just had what I would say that album is the perfect definition of dirty rock swagger.
1: Oh, yes.
0: Yeah. And we need more dirty rock swagger in the world.
1: When they played the Download Festival, there was one or two people going, "What on earth is this?" That looks like Josh Homme.
0: Funny that.
1: That looks like Dave Grohl.

0: to that. You're 24 again, don't forget, dear. Again, for the...
1: 21 again.
0: Oh, is it 21?
1: 21. Oh, right.
0: Okay. Fair enough. Okay. Right, well, we are coming towards the end of the show now, so I will leave you with a quick Marvel fact, methinks. So, Barack Obama famously appeared on the cover of The Amazing Spider-Man number 583, but he wasn't the first president to feature in the Marvel Universe. Whilst George W. Bush and Jimmy Carter have also shown up in the Marvel Universe, the most shocking appearance has to be Richard Nixon in Captain America 175, published a month before Nixon resigned over the Watergate scandal. In the storyline, Cap is trying to smoke out a corrupt top government official who's hatching an evil plan to enslave the entire country. The story arc, written by Steve Englehart, came to a head in 1975 when Cap tracks the mastermind down inside the White House. The baddie, cornered and isolated, decides to take his own life. Although we never see Nixon's face on the panels, Englehart later said Cap followed a criminal conspiracy into the White House and saw the president commit suicide. He goes on to say, people often ask Marvel if Marvel hassled me for the political vibe in this series and others, and the honest answer is that they almost never did. It was a wonderful place to be creative. Here, I intended to say the president was Nixon, but wasn't sure if Marvel would allow it, and so censored myself. Probably rightly so.
1: More than likely.
0: So there we go. Right, next up is the automatic, unfortunately, because Chris is back in a fortnight with the Influencers Show, but is presenting another stream special on Sunday afternoon, so please join him for that. Next week, though, will be Money Talks back as normal. So I will leave you with an absolute indie rock classic from 2007, The Hoosiers' Goodbye, Mr. A. Of course, next week we shall be on at the earlier time of 3 o'clock for the Long Song Show with Gillian's absence, so please join us for that. I shall see you next week with some longer songs. Thank you, Dad.
1: Thank you for having me on again.
0: Thank you to those of you home for listening. Stay safe, and I shall see you next week. Goodbye.
1: Cheerio.

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Coming up, we've got some music from one of our local bands. 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

That was a track from the 1990s here on Lionheart Radio 107.3 FM. 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

0: gentlemen, this is Billy McCluskey from Palm Springs reporting for NBC Sports of America. 20 seconds to the start of the 31st Formula race on a hot Sunday afternoon.
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That was a track from the 1990s here on Lionheart Radio 107.3 FM. Coming up, we've got some music from one of our local bands. 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

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Coming up, we've got some music from one of our local bands. 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

That was a track from the 1990s here on Lionheart Radio 107.3 FM. Coming up, we've got some music from one of our local bands. 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
1: The miller bugle bred me as I heard them say, and gallantly he fed me on the best of corn and hay. For meal and malt I wanted not while in his custody, but I'm Robin Spraggan's at grey mill, aye, how he's guided me. 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

0: I'm not worried.
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